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1: We got a lot of people on hold to try to throw stuff into the time capsule, and I love that. Thanks to everybody on hold. If you're just joining us, we're wrapping up our conversation. There's a time capsule that went in the ground yesterday in Philadelphia, and it's not supposed to be open for 250 years. And every state got to put something in. Our producer, Will, is in North Carolina. Will, your state donated something kind of boring. There was a poem about America 250 and a commemorative copper disc. The disc was made from copper that had been on the North Carolina State Capitol building from the 70s until a couple of years ago. So that's what you're...
2: I mean, that one's okay. The poem can put me to sleep. That's that can get along. Just

Update from the pitch. England scored two goals in like 2 minutes. And now leading Mexico in Mexico City, 2-0, 40th minute here in the

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1: 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Wants it all. Jameson Williams looking for the ball. Got it! Touchdown!
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3: They handed to Corum again and makes the cut. First down, spins to scores. Blake Corum puts Michigan on top in overtime.
4: In the air left field, Benintendi back at the track and the wall. This carries out of here. Colt Keith, two-run shot.

0: 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Brian Elke here, Anthony Bellino, working at technology, getting connected. 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Anthony's at AC Bellino. I myself's at Ryan EL underscore key. Of course, we're at AB Spin on Sports. If you miss any of today's show, you can always find the podcast on Apple, Spotify, and thegreatvoice.com. There's a lot to talk about today. Of course, the Tigers take the series in Texas. All-star teams are named. Of course, we have the World Cup. A lot going on in the World Cup. Great weekend of games. And, of course, the big news is Balogun's back. The suspension of the suspension. Beautiful. USA, Belgium tonight, 8 p.m. And there's a new summer league rule that's being tested out that Anthony and I are going to talk about. That's it's going to make people mad when they find out that this is happening. And also, in hour number two, Anthony's conversation with Eric Vincent on Pistons free agency. As for 4th of July weekend, hope everyone had a fun, safe holiday. Family and I went out to Chicago for the weekend just to do some touristy stuff. You know, did Shedd Aquarium. Saw the obnoxious bean. It's in Millennium Park. But the thing that was the most annoying was Saturday, 4th of July. You know, supposed to be a big fireworks show at Navy Pier. And from what they're advertising, the biggest show yet that they had ever done. And I was lucky enough to the hotel we were staying at had a perfect view of Navy Pier. Didn't do that on purpose, just that's how it worked out. They get to the room, see the windows, like, hey, I think we could see the fireworks from this, you know, from where our room is. We look out into that area. We should be great. But Saturday rolled, you know, came about. Those storms came in. And with those storms came the fog. If you were caught any glimpse of it, was Cubs Cardinals on they're on national TV Saturday night. The Cubs started in a fog delay because that fog was sitting pretty low, and that fog creeped over to downtown. And I think the Navy Pier fireworks happened. But with the fog, you couldn't tell. But also, I could see the fireworks that people just in the city of Chicago were firing off on their own. What annoys me the most is that throughout this, there was no updates on what the hell was going on at Navy Pier. None whatsoever. Like, no, hey, I think the account went silent from like 7 p.m. till 11:30 p.m. Show was supposed to start at 10. The visibility was quite low. You could barely see in front of you in the city of Chicago. And it's not like I heard a whole fireworks show happening. So that's what I was kind of basing off. It's like, I don't really hear a whole 15, 20 minute show going on. Like, was checking the news outlets. One news outlet said there was a 5-minute delay. That was the only update that was given. And then it got to the point where it got to like 11 o'clock. I was like, I'm just calling it. I'm just going to go to sleep. But there was really no update from a news source of trying to get answers to the situation. No update from you know, the Navy Pier social media pages as well until about 11:30. They're like, hey, sorry, the fog was here. It's like, I get it, but like, no update whatsoever before then or during. It was just a complete communications disaster for something that you knew storms were going to come in, but have to the point for the people that were congregating in the city to watch them couldn't see a single firework out on the lake. So, but like I said, I got to see some of the fireworks that were, that people were firing off on their own. So, as for the Navy Pier fireworks, no idea if they happened. Which is fun. I felt bad for my youngest son, who really wanted to stay up, watch fireworks. At least we got to see a couple for his sake. But, you know, he was he was quite disappointed. He couldn't see the show. But other than that, enjoyed the holiday weekend, kind of just doing touristy stuff. You know, haven't done kind of a touristy type trip in a long time, where the last few 4th of Julys have just been what the regular 4th of July trips are, you know, camping, going out. Just so it was nice to be in a big city. I like being in a big city, walking around to everything, and it was a lot of fun. And so we'll probably talk a little more maybe throughout the week. But it was just a fun weekend. Hope you all had a fun, safe, enjoyable 4th of July weekend. We know 4th of July has the potential to be a very dangerous holiday if you're partaking in your own fireworks. So if you guys are doing that, hopefully you were all safe through the weekend. But we have a great show lined up for you today. Lots to talk about since we are off on Friday. It kind of gives the extra day of to collect some stories from over the weekend. And we have MLB baseball. The All-Star break is next week. All-Star teams were announced, and I think we have to take this week to update you on that, the fact that, A, there's a new Home Run Derby format. B, the Home Run Derby is going to be on Netflix. And we got to kind of update everyone. We have to update ourselves. I have to update myself on just any changes and where the hell this game can be watched. Because as the new media deal kind of took over a couple of years ago, things have been kind of wonky. As ESPN has kind of bowed out, and you know, we see NBC kind of jump in, Netflix jump in. We had to figure out a new place to watch all these things. But I know the Home Run Derby is kind of, as we get older, kind of falls out of favor. As it's not the same as when you grow up, just everyone's hitting home runs. But we'll talk more Tigers next. They took 2 out of 3 in Texas, and a few All-Stars were named. We'll talk about it next here on Spin on Sports on the Great Voice Radio Network.
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3: Where it belongs.
4: Well, that's the sound of us getting behind our baseball team in another Tigers series victory. After getting their doors blown off on Thursday and then having the day off on Friday for World Cup activities, the boys got back in action on Saturday and yesterday. And back-to-back wins on back-to-back days, even after going down yesterday, 1-0, and everybody, you know, clutching their pearls, they come back and they respond very, very well, and they combine to beat the Rangers 9-3 in two games on the aggregate, and it was a beautiful sight, and another series victory here for your Detroit Tigers. So congratulations to them. Casey Mize gets the win. Another great outing for him. No questions there. 6 2/3, 5 hits, 2 runs. Both were earned. He walked 2, struck out 4, did give up a home run. No problem. 94 pitches, 66 went for strikes. 22 of his 27 batters that he faced, he ended up with a first pitch strike against. Just Casey Mize is dialed in, folks. I mean, he's 2 runs is not a problem. That's a fine, fine start for Casey Mize right there. The third run surrendered goes to Anderson. No issue there. Summers came in, got 1 out. That's not a big deal. Anderson came in, pitched an inning, gave up a run. And then Kenley Jansen came in and got a save. So good to see him. Hello, Kenley. Welcome back to the program. Great to have you here. And that's a positive. And your Tigers, with a 6-3 series win, can walk away feeling somewhat positive now that they picked up series wins against the Yankees and the Rangers in back-to-back with the Oakland Athletics, formerly of Oakland, then of, what, Las Vegas or Sacramento or wherever the hell they're at now. The team with no city, Athletics, coming to town tomorrow. And 2 series remaining before we hit the All-Star break. So just 7.5 games back of the AL Central and 10 games back of 500 right now. Life is looking good, comparatively speaking, for where the Detroit Tigers were at, you know, a week or so ago. Not too shabby. 5-1 over your last 6. If you did that every 6 games, you'd be feeling really good about where your team was at. So
5: But no team does that.
4: No. Just a little bit of a weekly streak here. Here's a nice 5 out of 6 for you this week to get you feeling just good enough. Just get you feeling good enough. Right before they suck the wind out of us. And it's coming. It'll come eventually. But I'm happy with that. That's a good week. That's a good week. Just stack some good weeks. Especially if you're Riley Green. 3 for 4 yesterday. 4 RBI, a home run.
5: Yeah, he's feeling the all-star nod. Despite being 10 games under 500 and how the season's playing out. With Riley Green making his 3rd all-star team, Dylan Dingler, first-time All-Star, and the rookie, Kevin McGonigal, being named to the All-Star team. And imagine if some pitchers back out of the game, maybe Casey Mize will be added to that list.
4: He should have a very, very, very good chance.
5: But with some injuries throughout the season, I get why Mize was looked over at the start.
4: Yeah, it makes sense. That makes sense. But all in all, you know, you got a 3-time All-Star now in Riley Green. How about that? Just 25 years old. He's made it 3 times. Good for him. That's pretty exciting. And the last Tiger outfielder to make at least three All-Star games in a row? Well, Mr. Tiger himself, Al Kaline, who made 13 consecutive from 1955 until 1967. So that's pretty impressive. That's a really good start. So shout out to him. Can be, you know, I'm not saying he's got to make 13 straight, but that's a really, really good, accomplishment. And, you know, that's just nice to be mentioned in the same breath, right? We like that. And he's having a hell of a season. And I'm glad that the rest of baseball is acknowledging this. You know, he led the American League with a Tigers record 201 strikeouts in 600 at bats last season. He had 100 strikeouts in 317 at bats in 2026. So if he were to continue this, he'd be at about 185 strikeouts this season, would still be the second most in franchise history. But it's down, and it feels like it's down.
5: But it's an improvement.
4: It's right. Things are looking up. But it just, it feels, I don't know, maybe it's just me, but it feels like his approaches are better. I don't know if it's because the walks feel like they're up. I don't know if it feels like the at-bats feel like they're better. The strikeouts just don't feel, maybe it's because the average. I don't know. It just, you know, he had a 290 on base and a 620 OPS against left-handed pitching last year. This year, it's 375 and 734, respectively. That's an 85-point improvement in on base versus lefties and a 114-point improvement in OPS. So, you know, maybe that's what it is. I don't know. It's just good to see him be able to you know, you don't have to get pinch hit for every time you see somebody throw the ball from the opposite.
5: Right. When you see those numbers go up, the strikeouts coming down minimally feels massive because you're seeing the improvements elsewhere. So that's where you can live with the strikeouts, is if those other numbers are improving.
4: He's seen it better, and it's minuscule, mild improvement. And it felt like this kind of maybe like a month or two in, it's like, whoa, okay, like he's having a good year. And you don't want to say it out loud because you don't want to jinx anything, right, if you believe in that type of stuff. I personally don't. But, you know, he's having a good year.
5: And then the whole team had a bad month of May.
4: Yes. Yes, they did. But and then, you know, he's been consistently like at the top of the order. You know, as we talk about Kevin McGonigal, as we talk about Dylan Dingler, as we look at the rest of this group, whether they have been surprising in a positive or a negative fashion, we've kind of left Riley Green out of the conversation because he's just been pretty consistent throughout the course of the season, which that's a really good problem to have. I would prefer to have to not bring up Spencer Torkelson in the same.
5: We don't have to. We were having a good conversation about the Tigers.
4: Yeah. Like I wish that we were, when we talked about, you know, the rest of the lineup, you know, where we could kind of bypass Riley Green, because like, yeah, no, he's playing really well. Like, you know, he's penciled into the four spot and he's doing just fine. Like you don't really have to say too much about him because he's just there and he's just, you know, the numbers are good and everything else, and we can go other places with the conversation. I wish we could do the same with Torque. You know, I wish that it was like, hey, look at the bottom three in the lineup last night. And they were, you know, it's all three guys that hit under 200 for the season and have had a substantial sample size to be able to measure from. Like, no, it's Torque. He's 1-for-4 with a, you know, he's hitting 213 this year. Again, that sounds like Spencer. But all in all, Tigers, very productive first half of the season, very productive road trip for them, being able to take 5 out of 6. They're off tonight. They're back at home for the first of three against the Athletics tomorrow at 6:40. All right, let's step aside. When we return, what did FIFA do with this red card. We got to talk about this because this is insanity. Whether you're a USA fan or not, what in the world are they doing? We'll dive into it next.
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24: For more than a decade, the Environmental Working Group has put out a list of the so-called Dirty Dozen. These are the non-organic produce contaminated with the highest levels of pesticides. Well, this year, spinach topped the list, followed by kale, collard, mustard greens, strawberries, grapes, nectarines, peaches, cherries, apples, blackberries, pears, potatoes, and blueberries. 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Point is, though, you could consider buying these items organic if and when you can, and then taking extra care when you wash them. The FDA recommends rinsing all fruits and vegetables, even the ones that are organic, under running water that is slightly warmer than room temperature. Don't use soap, bleach, or any fancy produce washes. I'm Dr. Sanjay Gupta, helping you live a better life.
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1: You might be thinking to yourself, what in the hell? It's not football season. Oh, yes, it is. And we've got ourselves Monday Night Football. 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You can find me, Anthony, at AEC Bellino. And the United States will be taking on Belgium tonight. 8 o'clock Eastern on Fox Telemundo and FS1, or Fox 1, I should say. That is preceded by Portugal versus Spain, a battle for the Iberian Peninsula. Whoever wins that game gets the entire peninsula to themselves. The other team has to just relinquish their border and change their language. So that's a big-time game at 3 o'clock. That would be very, very meaningful there. You got Lamal taking on Ronaldo. Huge game at 3 o'clock. Huge. But at 8 o'clock, that's where our attention is going right now. Because at 8 o'clock, the Belgians take on the United States. And the reason this is huge is because we are supposed to be down a man. We're supposed to be down Falarin Balogun, who got the red card in the match against Bosnia and Herzegovina in the round of 32, which that means after you get a red card, you are suspended for the next match. That's the way this works. However, according to the New York Times, which is, I mean, it's the New York Times, for God's sakes, and they're not going to give anybody credit for anything if they don't agree with what the New York Times is doing. But the New York Times is reporting that the president allegedly pushed for FIFA to allow the striker to play tonight against Belgium. I'm spoken word right there. And it was breaking news yesterday that Balogun will be available to play.
2: Because the suspension was suspended.
1: Yeah, the disciplinary committee has suspended the red card issued during their round of 32 win over Bosnia and Herzegovina. They have suspended the suspension. Now, the Royal Belgian Football Association, the RBFA, released a statement yesterday. A statement. This is a bad look. This means you're basically admitting defeat. Now, before we get into the statement, let me be abundantly clear. This is the wrong move by FIFA. The red card was the wrong decision to throw a red card out there, because like, where else was he supposed to step? It was a bad, bad red card. Like, I don't know what else you want me to say about it, but it was a bad red card. And because it was a bad red card, it's a bad suspension. Should have, if anything, been a yellow. And then you can always elevate from there, right? If necessary. But it's a bad red card to begin with. Just because I don't agree with it doesn't mean we can just circumvent the rules during a World Cup that's on our home soil. It looks terrible. We look awful in this mess.
2: No, it means hell yeah we can. This is the most corrupt organization in the world.
1: That's exactly
2: what it looks like. It's got to go in our favor. We're the damn hosts.
1: That's exactly what it looks like. It looks like, hey,

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1: A conversation like that's how it went. Like, let me tell you, you're going to lift the red card. You're going to suspend the suspension.
2: I have a feeling it had something to do with just money.
1: I'm going to bunker bust your entire headquarters. And they're like, yes, suspension lifted. We are not going to be obliterated. We have a beautiful office. It's a beautiful office. It's a great office. Not as big as my office. We once had a fight in my office right in the yard. That's how we do here in the USA. We'll fight you in our lawn. And FIFA's like, we don't fight. Are you kidding me? We fall over when somebody looks at us wrong and we grab our ankle. We flop. We invented flopping here. We don't have a fist fight. You know what we do? We had a fist fight in our front yard. Wow, these people are nuts. So the Royal Belgian Football Association released a statement. The RBFA is astonished by FIFA's decision to declare suspended United States player Follerin Balogun eligible to play in the USA-Belgium match on Monday, 6 July at 5 p.m. Seattle time. The FIFA bases its decision on Article 27 of the FIFA Disciplinary Code. This provision states that FIFA's disciplinary committee may decide to suspend the enforcement of a previously imposed disciplinary sanction. However, Article 66.4 of the same FIFA Disciplinary Code clearly provides a red card automatically resulting in a suspension for the team's next match, as has been the case for all previous red cards issued during this FIFA World Cup. Furthermore, and irrespective of the above, the decision is the direct contradiction with the provisions of the FIFA World Cup 2026 competition regulations as set out in Article 10.5. If a player or team official is sent off as a result of a direct or indirect red card, second caution, they will automatically be suspended from their team's subsequent match. In addition, further sanctions may be imposed. The automatic nature of such suspension was also explicitly reaffirmed in FIFA World Cup 2026 Circular number 16, which was distributed to all participating member associations on 12 May 2026. The same rule is reiterated at every FIFA World Cup 2026 match coordination meeting prior to each match and is included in all FIFA World Cup 2026 workshop presentations. In order to safeguard the legitimate rights of all participating teams and to protect the fundamental principles of fair play in our sport, both at this FIFA World Cup and future editions of this tournament, the RBFA is investigating all potential options. I don't know what your options would be, but I'm 100% with it. Suspensions that were deferred or not carried into the tournament under the FIFA disciplinary actions or rules. Cristiano Ronaldo had two matches he was suspended for. Nicolas Otamendi of Argentina had a one-match ban that did not carry over. Moises Caicedo of Ecuador had a one-match ban that did not carry over. Tarek Salman of Qatar, two-match ban that moved away from the tournament, and a one-match ban for Fuller and Balogun that was suspended. So, Ronaldo and Balogun get their cards suspended? Like,
2: I know it's not... Well, the rest of the world needs to realize... Welcome to college football. Hey, they did something they should be suspended for. We handled it internally. It's okay.
1: Really? I mean, yeah, good one. A good one, yes. Welcome indeed to college football. I could not believe this. When I saw it, I had to double-check all of the sources to make sure that this was...
2: I think it was The Athletic had it out first, but it was the only outlet

0: had it out for probably a good 40 minutes. And so I was like, I don't believe it yet then. Because I think all the other outlets were checking their sources after it broke.
1: Yeah, somebody needs to do something and double check. The AI videos of Reverse Uno have been pretty funny. But the White House put together a team of lawyers to challenge the red card. Specifically, they challenged the use of slow motion instant relay replay to give the red card, which they argued violated FIFA rules. The president also conveyed to FIFA's president that the appeal had been filed, and he believed the red card penalty was excessive. FIFA's independent committee reviewed the decision and agreed the penalty was incorrectly given, rescinding it under their Rule 27 authority. So now all of a sudden, all of us have learned more about soccer in the last 24 hours than we ever knew in our lives.
0: Yeah, we're America's pretty dangerous country if you make us read the rules of the game.
1: And we're pretty dangerous once we figure out that you can actually, you know, you can lawyer up.
0: All in all, though, like, U.S. has to win tonight.
1: Oh, yeah.
0: Like, we got to take care of business now.
1: Well, here's the thing. If we win,
0: I don't care what the discourse is,
1: and he scores, and we win 1-0.
0: Anthony, you are built for this.
1: He wasn't supposed to be out there.
0: You went through a Michigan championship in football, where all you had to do was defend and deflect. You were built for this.
1: Yeah, I mean, look. Don't hate it because you ain't it. You know, maybe you too could have had some people sent to games with some iPhones in their possession and gone above and beyond the call of duty. Whatever it takes, right? Sure, I suppose. If he scores and we win 1-0.
0: Good.
1: No.
0: Bring it on. This is soccer. Do we really care? That's the thing.
1: It's such a bad look.
0: Don't care.
1: I know. This is the most American. We were having such a good tournament. Everybody loved us. And now we win this game 1-0. And he's the one. Balogun's the one that scores. The guy that was suspended until Big Papa Trump calls in. And it's like, well. What happened was he flew a couple Harriers in a CH-47 Chinook over top of the FIFA headquarters, and the D-boys were there, and it was in the middle of the night, and they had the quad nods on, the four-goggle night vision, and they were just hanging out, just ready to fast rope down, and everybody in FIFA's like, yeah, we're not walking outside right now. Just release him. Release the hounds. They were just like, hey, go play. We're not dealing with this. These people are nuts. And we're like, yeah. Yesterday was the 5th of July, the day after American independence. They release this dude onto the pitch. He scores, maybe not once, but what if he has multiple goals?
0: Good.
1: Oh, my God. Somebody else has got to do something.
0: What if he gets a yellow card?
1: It's a great question. I mean, if he gets carded again, then you got to sit him. I feel gross.
0: I don't, because I don't care that the rest of the world, mostly Europe and those crybaby Belgiums, are trying to pander like, oh, no, I can't believe FIFA's rigged. It's like, yeah, you're all willing to ignore it until it happens in your face. Like, oh, the beautiful game where you all just sit there and scream for 10 minutes at a time when you get breathed on funny. I'm not going to take this serious because you don't take your game serious.
1: Oh. You mean to tell me you don't want the guy, the people that run out there? What about the medics? Can we talk about the medics for a second?
0: What, that spray, hairspray onto a sprained knee? And then, oh, you're all better now.
1: They run out there with that Powerade cooler? What's in that cooler?
0: So, no, I'm not going to be all upset and play like, oh, it's rigged. I don't care. Take your game more serious.
1: What's in the cooler?
0: Stop being a bunch of pansies out there.
1: Pansies.
0: play a real contact sport.
1: Wow.
0: There's a reason why America doesn't respect any of you.
1: Yeah. You got to let it out now.
0: Because, like I said, the red card that Bolagun got is every other play in the NFL. And you know what it is? An unfortunate accident.
1: Yeah.
0: When a 300-pound guy rolls up onto a running back's ankle. We're not sitting there crying for the lineman to be suspended and kicked out of the game.
1: Yeah, you're right. It's
0: in the one penalty we have that compares to a red card was because it caused concussions in targeting.
1: And the thing about it
0: and we redid that rule because the punishment was too harsh.
1: The concussions part we don't even actually care about. It's okay if you get knocked out.
0: It was the intent of giving the concussion.
1: And even that, we built a TV segment around it. It's the fact that guys started killing themselves at the end of it. That's the problem. That's the problem. Years down the road, when Chris Johnson, before he turned 45, got Lou Gehrig's disease. When Junior Seau shot himself, that's when it became a problem. We're like, all right, hold on. We need to maybe look at concussions a little differently. Because we never really cared. It's like, yeah, you're seeing stars. You're going to be fine. It happens. And it does. It does. It happens to everybody. Like, one, you got knocked out. Get up. You're fine. Everything's going to be okay. Not anymore. But it took life-altering changes in the psychology in the physiology of the brain in order for us to say, okay, timeout. That's what it took. Not somebody getting stepped on so that the guy can run out there with the Powerade cooler and, as Ryan said, the hairspray and the guys with the stretcher. The stretcher's too much. I'm sorry. All right, we're going to talk more about this, but we have to hit the break. We'll be right back. Hour number two is next.
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Rise and shine, folks. Good Monday morning to you, the sixth day of July. Hopefully everybody out there.

0: 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Ryan, by the way, didn't even ask you, how was your 4th of July celebrations? Are we, what? You didn't do anything crazy. I didn't see a lot of the people that I know. I did see a couple of my friends that went and, you know, shot things into the air that exploded. But outside of that, nothing crazy. Hopefully everybody has their digits.
1: You know? Right. I say, while you were working out your technology, I was, say, I went to Chicago for the weekend just to do touristy stuff with the family.
0: What?
1: Yeah.
0: What? Did I know this? Time out. Did you tell me this ahead of time?
1: I don't know.
0: Not like you're not, no, time out. That sounds like I'm your parent.
1: No, but
0: like, did you tell me, young man, you were going to Chicago? But did I know? But
1: I don't know. I might have told you. I don't. Who knows?
0: But you take 94 straight. I mean, you.
1: Yeah. We avoided the tolls, so we go. We avoid the, was it the Skyway coming into the city?
0: Oh, really?
1: Yeah. So it adds like 6 minutes to your drive.
0: Oh.
1: So, and you save $20 each way.
0: Yeah, no, it's 100%. That's the way to do it. Did you see the Bears' new site? Did you stop?
1: We did on the way home. We stopped in Indiana for gas because gas in Chicago was about
0: stupid
1: $5.40, where in Indiana it was $3. Saw a shootout while in Hammond, Indiana area.
0: Was it a like a 3-on-3 basketball shootout?
1: No, it was a 1-on-1 in a front yard.
0: Oh.
1: Just driving by, I was like, oh, that's not an airsoft.
0: Okay, Corral. Okay.
1: Yeah.
0: All right.
1: Great area. Chicago, the Bears are moving to. Great area.
0: Not a lot going on there.
1: No.
0: They had their own fireworks display.
1: Yes. And even fireworks in Chicago were rough to see because with the storm Saturday night, low fog came into the city.
0: Yeah.
1: So I don't know if Navy Pier ever shot their fireworks off. Because I was watching, like, the hotel we were at, we had, it should have had a great view of them. Not why we booked the hotel, we just kind of lucked out.
0: Mm-hmm.
1: They just maybe did not happen. I don't know. Navy Pier never really made an announcement of what was going on. No news outlet cared to ask questions of what happened. Some people that were closer to the shore shot off their own fireworks that I could see. I didn't hear a big fireworks show happen. So I don't know if the Navy Pier actually shot their fireworks off.
0: Yeah, I mean, I feel like if they, had they shot their fireworks, you would have heard it.
1: Right. And all the thing is, like, their social media accounts went dead quiet from about 8 p.m. till about 11:30 p.m. And then we're like, hey, sorry, fog happened. It's like, okay, but like, where was the announcement of what the hell you guys were doing?
0: Yeah, we can see fog is happening.
1: Right. Like, I get it. That's fine. But can you just tell us, like, hey, we're going to try to shoot them off. Good luck seeing it. Or, hey, we're going to postpone this. We're going to do it next weekend. Or we're going to do it, or we're just, you know, we're going to wait till this fog clears and then light the sky up.
0: At least give us the 17-second show. I forget what city had the technical issue, and it just all blew off at once.
1: Did you see the, I don't remember where this was over the weekend, but it was a truck carrying a bunch of fireworks.
0: No.
1: That went off. So the side of the expressway was just going crazy.
0: Oh, that's horrendous.
1: Yeah.
0: That is awful. Wow, that's an electric weekend. I did see that. So I went and checked out Pine Hall on Friday night. That is the 12th floor of the new Hudson site.
1: Okay.
0: So you have the big tower, and then next to it's like the GM headquarters. So Pine Hall is actually in the GM headquarters building. I thought it was in the tall building. I was like, yeah, take me all the way to the top. It's like, no, it's not. It's on the 12th floor of the other building. So we walk in, and But first off, they got like a Cedar Point line going on. And I'm like, all right, like, I'm not standing here. I'm like, oh, no, let's wait it out. Like, we're here. Like, let's wait this out and see. And it was like a 15, 20 minute wait. So it wasn't anything egregious. We got up there. They have the most well-staffed restaurant/bar that I've ever seen. They got employees everywhere. Their bar is maybe 20 yards long. They have four bartenders, which if you've been out like four bartenders in a bar, that's plenty of bartenders. Like, they have more bartenders per square foot than any other bar in Detroit, right? Well, for whatever reason, they have a line downstairs with no reason to have a line downstairs. There's open tables everywhere. Like, what are we doing? Why are we standing around? And even when we left to go to the next place, we walked downstairs, the line got even longer. And it's like, yo, let these people up. Like, what are we doing? You got tables open everywhere up there, everywhere. You're not even close to capacity. You're not even 40% full. Stop with this line. Like, what's going on here? So I was a little disappointed in that, because I'm like, stop. What's up with this buildup? You don't need to have this. But outside of that, like, it would be, if you were going to take the wife out, like, that's great. Like, they don't do reservations after 5, though. So just make the early reservation and shoot on up there. Like, cool. But there was fireworks going off everywhere. I don't know what other suburb or community was having their city was having their fireworks show, but it was pretty impressive. That, and I thought it was hilarious that GM doesn't understand a homeowners association. He could not figure out. So we're all looking at the David Whitney building, right? You know the David Whitney building. You see it when you drive down Woodward, and you see it. It's like historic. And so we're having this conversation. I'm telling the group, like, you know, you can buy quote unquote condos or a parcel in the building.
1: Yeah, you say it's in the hotel / condos and apartments.
0: Exactly. And they're like, so really?
1: I've stayed at the hotel.
0: There you go. And I'm like, yeah, you can buy. I was like, you can buy a 2-bedroom, 2-bathroom for like $800,000. And they're like, what? So I pull it up on Zillow. There it is. 2 bedrooms, 2 bathrooms, 1,200 square feet, $805,000. It's on Zillow. You all can Zillow this right now if you want to. And so they're like, wow, 805. And I'm like, yeah, but that's just for the actual condo. Like, I don't know if that, I don't even think that includes your parking spot. And they look at me and I'm like, that doesn't even include your HOA. Your HOA is over $1,000 a month. And now everybody's looking at me, and gee, I was like, why would you have to pay an HOA? I was like, dude, you got to pay property taxes. I was like, your payment on this with 20% down is like $6,600 a month or something crazy. And they're like, what? Zillow's got a calculator. I'm not making this stuff up. It's all researched. I've looked at all of this. So I go pull up the calculator, and they're trying to do the math, and Gian can't figure out why in the world you would have to pay why would I have to pay an HOA? Dude, it's hip.
1: I love that from Gian.
0: Hilarious.
1: Just because it is also like
0: criminal.
1: Yeah, but why do we do HOAs?
0: Dude, Gian versus the HOA is as hilarious as Gian versus subscriptions.
1: Well, that's the thing. That's all HOA is just another subscription. It's a subscription to your own neighborhood.
0: My man had every other table was looking at the table we were at, wondering, like, what is this guy losing his mind over? And now that he's got multiple tables invested in this conversation, there's like 15 people gathered around discussing HOA fees. Right? And I'm like, yeah, pull it up on Zillow. So now you have multiple people on Zillow, people we've never even met before. And now everybody's just in on this conversation over the David Whitney. Dude, hilarious. So that was Friday, or was that Saturday? That was whatever night though. That was Saturday night. That was actually Saturday night, so the actual 4th of July. And then somehow I got wrapped up into the Chris Brown Usher concert last night at Ford Field, which Ford Field doesn't usually smell like that. I know what Ford Field smells like. It does not smell like that. And then I'll tell you the special person I saw when we returned. You'll never believe I literally sent a picture of Barry Sanders to an individual. You'll never guess in a million years who responded and said, are you at Ford Field right now? I'm one floor above you. I'll tell you who it was next.
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1: A wild night last night in the FIFA World Cup that we had on the television inside Ford Field. England versus Mexico. El Tri versus the Three Lions. Yikes. Simply incredible theater. And while I was there at the concert, I took a picture of Barry Sanders and sent it to his teammate, Lomas Brown. And Lomas said, "Wait a minute, are you here?" And I said, "You're not here. What do you mean, are you here?" And sure as hell, he was like, "I'm on the sixth floor. Where are you at?" I said, "I'm on the fifth floor. Suite 512. Like, come down." And he was, turns out Lomas was there because it was his wife's birthday. And so that was you know, one of the gifts that he got his wife was tickets to Chris Brown and Usher. It's so they came down one level to hang out a little bit. Tiffany from UMCU, she was also in attendance. So she came down as well, wherever she was at. I couldn't hear what she was saying on the phone. But she was there, and so she came down, and yeah, the World Cup was on the TV, and those guys were performing on stage, and it was hilarious, because he walked in, everyone in the suite was like, "Oh my God, it's Lomas Brown," right? Like, that's just how everybody responds every time he walks anywhere. It's like a circus. But, yeah, it was like, "Hey, what's up, big fella? What are you doing here?" But yeah, it was, Mrs. Brown's birthday, and so it was, Chris Brown and Usher time, for those two, and, you know, you're trying to pay attention to what's going on, but at the same time, it's like you got one eyeball. It's just like going over towards the soccer because how could it not? How could it not? Because first off, Erling Haaland, the Viking, scored in both the 79th and the 90th minute in order to move Norway past Brazil yesterday, 2-1. Massive game. And the Norwegians, by the way, weren't getting a whole lot of respect going into this tournament. It was Haaland, and then it was everybody else. It was like, oh, yeah, they might make it out of their group. They make it out of their group, and then they'll get eliminated after that. Okay, cool. But, like, they're playing. They are playing and playing well. And now Neymar gets his goal in 10 minutes of stoppage time, so in the 90th minute plus 10. But outside of that, like, Brazil, I think they're something like 0-5-3 or something all time against Norway. Like, that's crazy. And they're knocked out of the World Cup now, which is a massive, massive upset here. Shout out to the Norwegians, the Vikings, rowing their boats on in. And then there was Mexico versus England in an absolute thriller last night. On the road, if you're England, in Mexico City at Azteca, which was like you have the altitude, you had a red card in the 54th minute, which means you were playing, basically killing a power play. And 6 minutes after, you got Harry Kane's penalty, in which he was able to punch one in. Jude Bellingham scored twice in the 36th and 38th minute, which was incredible. And Harry Kane made it 3-1. Mexico would get a goal on a penalty of their own from Raul Jimenez to make it 3-2. But that was it. That was literally it. And congratulations to the English, because, you know, as Jude Bellingham said after the game, that might be, he said it was the biggest win of his English career. He was like, that might be the biggest win I can remember as a fan or a player. He was like, we did not underestimate Mexico at all. And, like, they were as good as advertised. And he, like, from a crowd perspective, he said that was one of the, like, the greatest games he's ever played in. Because that stadium was rocking last night. Did you get a chance to see any of it last night, Ryan?
2: Oh, yeah, I was watching.
1: Oh, man. Classic. If Mexico could have come back and won that's like one of the all-time great games in the history of their club.
2: Well, it kind of overshadowed just the other great games we had this weekend. Like, we had Argentina-Cape Verde.
1: Wow. I mean, Cabo was giving them all they could handle. I mean, 2-2 going into through full time? Like, what?
2: Even for Cape Verde to that last goal to get to that point. We're in, like, the 13th minute of 10 minutes of stoppage time. And hit that far post, top right corner. Just unbelievable. And then you get Pinaldo getting his first quarterfinal World Cup goal as well. You know, wow. in Portugal's match.
1: Pinaldo, he says, pulls no punches. Just, you know, and of course, you know, that's why he got the nickname. That is why. Yeah, that's why he got it on Thursday night against Croatia, which was an absolute burner. Colombia beating Ghana 1-0. Friday night, Egypt and Australia played to a 1-1 draw, but Egypt advanced 4-2 on penalties. Then you had Argentina over Cape Cabo Verde 3-2. Messi scores again because the guy's unstoppable. Morocco smoked Canada. Canada crashed out. They're done. See you later. And then France, 1-0 winners. Kylian Mbappe scored his 19th career World Cup goal. That was on a penalty in the 70th minute. France survives 1-0 on Saturday, moving into...
2: That was against Paraguay, right?
1: Yeah.
2: We were told they were pretty easy.
1: Yeah.
2: That was a cupcake game. The U.S. won 4-1.
1: Yeah, in our group stage game, we very much were a Big Ten team. Because anybody that we beat, the rest of the world is like, oh, there's a big, they're not any good. Play a real team. And it's like, oh, okay. Okay. And then when they went on to beat somebody else, it was like, oh, huh, imagine that. It's like, wait a minute. You mean to tell me Indiana's actually good? That's interesting. You mean to tell me Tennessee went on the road and got shellacked like 42-6 at Ohio State in the first round? Like, oh, that's neat. Huh. Who would have thought? We actually are. Well, you're only top heavy. Well, is it every conference? Sorry. So that leads us into tonight's games, where you will have the battle of the Iberian Peninsula at 3:00, Spain versus Portugal. That is the peninsula that those two countries sit on. It is the Iberian Peninsula. I forget why it's called that. I'd love to be able to give you the quick history on it, but I'm having a total mental block right now on live radio. Followed up by at 8:00, also on Fox, Telemundo, and Fox One, if you pay for a subscription, the United States versus the Belgians. Look, Belgian Malinois, best dog on the planet. So they might have us in canines. Like what are we going to offer, the golden doodle? I don't think so, Chief. But we do have a dog that's back out there. In Balogun is going to be out there, folks. Red card, the suspension of the suspension, because Donald Trump called FIFA and said, look, our boy's playing. And then they just said, okay, they just let it go. Up in Lumen Field, home of the 12s in Seattle, Washington. Wow. 5:00 local time. It's going to be a barn burner. You might not even watch soccer, but you're going to watch tonight because it's going to be exemplary. All right, let's step aside. When we return, our conversation with Eric Vincent, doing a little Pistons offseason, where they're at right now, the one move that could set them over the top. We'll get into that as well. Plus, coming up in hour number 3, Michigan hoops. Looks like they got all their guys back. Nobody left. Not really surprising there. And a new summer league rule, because shout out to Yaxel Lendeborg, who just went nuclear in game one. That was awesome for his summer league debut. But a new summer league free throw rule that makes literally no sense. They're tinkering with it in the G League. I absolutely hate it. They need to focus on rules that and changes that are actually of substance. We'll get into all that in hour 3. Don't go anywhere. Spin on Sports.
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24: By age 35, two-thirds of American men will experience some degree of noticeable hair loss. And by age 50, about 85% of men will have significantly thinning hair. That's according to the American Hair Loss Association. Now, one dermatologist explained that hair loss can either be genetic or it can be triggered by stress, illness, surgery, medications, major life events. No matter the cause, a lot of men, understandably, are frustrated by hair loss because it seems like a loss of control. You can take great care of your scalp by all sorts of expensive lotions and potions, but that might not matter. There are some tried and true medications that might work, like minoxidil or finasteride. But another solution is just shaving it off, and I've heard more and more how liberating this can be for a lot of guys. That's the ultimate control of their appearance. I'm Dr. Sanjay Gupta, helping you live a better life.

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1: I'm about to welcome in a very good friend of the program covering the Detroit Pistons for Clutch Points, our good friend, Eric Vincent. You can find him on X at I am Eric Vincent. And Eric, partner, first and foremost, thank you for taking the time to join us. How are you, my friend?
2: Life is good, man. How's everything with you, Anthony?
1: We are all good right now. I mean, I think we're having a great off season to this point, and I know that a lot of people are still waiting for more to develop. But as it stands right now, and as the roster stands right now, which does include Jalen Duren on this basketball team, how do you evaluate what Trajan Langan has done thus far?
2: I think they have done a good job of addressing their needs. I think they did a good job during, you know, acquiring Isaiah Joe, getting another shooter, getting, you know, a great floor spacer, you know, for this team in their backcourt. I love the John Collins acquisition. I've been high on him for the past several years. I think he fits his team extremely well, getting a younger, you know, four that can play in transition and can shoot better than Tobias Harris did. But I do think they need to do a little bit more in terms of finding that secondary creator next to Cade Cunningham. I think they don't really have that still. It looks like the team is still set up to have him play heliocentric basketball, and I think that's probably not in their best interest at this moment. I think it's good that they've been involved with, you know, talks around Jaylen Brown, Trey Murphy, the Tyler Hero discussions. Like, it's good to see that they've been involved in that, because I think they really need to go get that secondary guy for Cade and to balance out some of the offensive responsibility that he has to work on.
3: Yeah, so Eric, my question is, you always hear about the GMs and all the front office people when it's during free agency, when people are getting signed. What role does the coach play when during free agency, and what input do they have with the GMs and the front guys that are making some of these decisions?
2: Yeah, the JB is really involved with a lot of the angling that they have with free agents and, you know, out planning in terms of what the roster could look like. You know, because JB and Trajan work close together and seeing how they want to, you know, set up the team with their vision, with their defensive mentality, with the offensive balance that they try to create. You know, they want to kind of be on the same page as a lot of that. Even though Trajan is the leader of in the final say of what happens in terms of roster construction, he has said that, you know, JB has been a part of, you know, draft visits and, you know, watching scouting, watching other visits that come through with draftees and, you know, guys that they could be entertaining. And I think that's important to have. Obviously, you don't want too many chefs in the kitchen, but knowing that the Pistons have a philosophy and like a big of a pecking order that they kind of all sign off and work with together shows how hand in hand that they are trying to go in terms of the championship quest they're trying to put together. But I think it's really good that he's been involved in the process.
1: You know, Eric, the one signing that, you know, to me kind of kicked this whole thing off was Kevin Huerter, giving him a 3-year deal. They seem to really, you know, like him a lot. I think that, you know, even going out to get him at the trade deadline last year, we saw as he got some more minutes at the end of the season last year, it looked like things were going to improve, you know, for this team. And then, you know, the playoffs happened and, you know, he got injured, so he didn't get a lot of time there. But it seems like this organization has a lot of belief in Red Velvet.
2: Yeah, it was a shame that he didn't get to be more involved in the postseason. I think he could have really helped a lot with what the Pistons needed, especially on offense. And they clearly have a lot of faith in him as well, like you just said. I think he's going to be that shooter that they're looking for to help, you know, in the front court or the back court. He showed some defensive upside as well, some playmaking. He showed that he can be a very valuable and versatile piece for this team. I like how they set that up. Again, a lot of the secondary pieces of adding shooting, I think they've done a good job of addressing, especially considering that there was a rumor going around that the Pistons may have to waive Duncan Robinson in order to get the John Collins acquisition together. And it looks like there was a lot of smoke on that and it wasn't true. So the fact that they've been able to keep their shooting intact while adding more in the process is a huge benefit for Cade Cunningham, knowing how he likes to play with spacing around him. I think it's going to make him more dangerous. And I think the Pistons have a lot of great secondary options to kind of help Cade and be a little bit more polished in terms of three-point shooting of the team.
3: So, Eric, you said earlier that you do like the addition of John Collins. My thing is this more so for the playoffs, or is he a regular season guy? Because I was talking to AB yesterday. I didn't know what he still had left in the tank, but you seem to be excited about this signing. So will we see more of this signing come through during the regular season or more so in the playoffs?
2: I think he's built for both, to be honest with you. Again, he's 28 years

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1: Great upgrade for the Detroit Pistons, as they got him for a cheaper contract as well compared to what they gave to Tobias.
2: You know, in Eric Vincent, I'm really excited about the Isaiah Joe deal as well. I mean, costing you 2 seconds to get a guy who career shoots about 44% from the field, career 41% from three, has a championship. In the last couple of seasons, has averaged double-digit points and has shot better than 41% from three. This team desperately needed shooting. Duncan is still on this roster. We talked about Kevin Huerter. Now you mentioned John Collins, who can go up, play above the rim, but then can also shoot it, as you mentioned, in the corner. And then you got Isaiah Joe, who, you know, he can knock it down from just about anywhere and is a good free throw shooter as well. And that didn't really cost you anything. Like, I don't know, man. I'm feeling good right now.
1: Hey, you should. I think Trey's has done a good job of addressing the needs of this basketball team. The Pistons are at a position now where they're not just to get the best talent available. They have their foundation set with Kay Cunningham, Hassan Thompson, and Jalen Duren once they hopefully agree to his contract. So at this point, it's all about building around them. And I think when you have shooters and playmakers and versatile defenders that complement those three players, it's going to make them that much better. I still think Kay Cunningham has a lot more room to grow as a playmaker and as a player. Hassan Thompson, obviously, as well. Jalen Duren, same. I think they did a really good job of addressing those secondary pieces and those secondary needs. Again, it's not the biggest need. I think the biggest need of this team was finding that secondary creator or a star-level scorer that can kind of help out on this offense with Cade. But shooting was right below it. It wasn't like shooting was something that they were excelling at. They just lost a lot of their shooting. They were not a great shooting team last season. So I think it was awesome to see what pieces they added. And that can also be helpful on both sides of the floor as well. Because Isaiah Joe can get scrappy on defense. So can Collins. So can Huerter. I think they did a really good job of keeping all that together.
3: Yeah. So, Eric, what's your thoughts on Jalen Duren and what's going on with his contract? You know, the other team that we know out west that's kind of involved in this. What's your thoughts? Because I told AB, if we don't re-sign him back, I don't know if we could say we won this all season. I think he's such a major piece to add to what we've brought in, and I think he needs to be there.
1: Yeah, I agree, Lomas. I think at this point, though, Trajan Layden is a bit in the driver's seat right now. Because looking at what just happened in the center market with Walker Kessler going to the Lakers, Sadaram Mukashvili acquiring a deal as well. They went for very affordable contracts. They weren't really going for the mega max contracts that Jalen Duren is trying to go for. And unfortunately, with the postseason going how it went, everybody saw that. And so even if there are teams like Sacramento that are interested in trying to go after Jalen Duren, they saw what happened in the postseason. They know he's 22 years old, and they know he still has a lot of room to grow in his raw game at this moment. So he was clearly looking for, you know, roughly around upwards to $40 million for that Mega Max deal after coming off an All-NBA campaign, after becoming an All-Star, you know, really showing a lot of growth in his game during the regular season. But after the postseason, I think it's now more so in the Pistons' favor that they won't have to go to that, you know, big money deal in order to keep him around. I do think they'll find a number that works. I think he does want to stay. I don't blame him for testing the market, but I think the Pistons will end up having the last laugh and getting him at the number that they think is most desirable.
2: I'm with you there, man. I mean, I truly, you know, I'm Jalen, go ahead and go test the market and see what everybody else has to say about it. But from that perspective, and yeah, I'm like, look, yeah, go ahead and go get it, young fella. We'll see you in Detroit next year. Like, you could say that you were underwhelmed with the contract offer. We were all underwhelmed with the playoff performance. And had you played in the playoffs like you did in the regular season, we'd be just fine. We wouldn't even be having this conversation, right? We'd be looking at 250 and everybody be giggling to themselves and away we'd go. But I actually think that him testing the market does bring a sense of reality, you know, for everybody else, right? And I want to know this. Because I'm not getting past Trey Murphy. I think that's the last piece of the puzzle. I really do. I think that if they can swing this, you know, if it's Duncan Robinson, Ron Holland, if it is two or three first-round picks,

0: whatever that looks like, and maybe a swap or a second, or I don't get, at this point, I don't give a damn, Eric Vincent. I'm trading whatever they need to go get Trey Murphy. Are you in the same boat? Do you think that that is the one last piece here to win this offseason for Trajan Langdon?
1: I actually do agree with you, man. I think he is such a perfect seamless fit for this basketball team and would allow them to play a huge starting five where basically everybody is 6'7" and up. Cade being 6'6", 6'7", Asar being 6'7", John Collins around 6'8", 6'9", Trey Murphy 6'8", 6'9", and then Jalen Duren, a 7-foot monster. That is a terrifying lineup with athleticism all around it, and they all complement each other well on both sides of the floor. I think Trey Murphy is also a guy that I think gives more – I think he has more upside than people realize. Like, even if he were to come over as the same player he was last year with New Orleans, I think that would be perfect. But I think he has a lot of room to grow in his game as he puts on more muscle, will have more responsibility, will have the ball in his hand more. I think he can still be a lot better than we've seen in New Orleans. Also, in the same breath, while, yes, I think he's a great player, great fit for this team, you also don't want him going to a team like Boston or Indiana where you'd have to then deal with him for four or five years and play him four times a season and being a headache for you. I think he's worth the overpay at his age. The Pistons are in a position where they're, again, one game away from the ECF. They have championship expectations. You shouldn't be worried about the next 10 years from down the line. You have Cade Cunningham coming up in year six. You need to be thinking finals very, very soon, as soon as next season. And I think going after a guy like Trey Murphy and sacrificing some of that future is 100% worth the risk, knowing the talent that Trey Murphy possesses.
2: Yeah, Eric, I've always said that we were a different team schematically. We start, seem like, with our feet in the paint, and then we expand out where you now you see all the teams just running to the three-point line. Seemed like we were old school with starting in the paint with Isaiah Stewart, with Jalen Duren. Do you think we're going to still look pretty much the same schematically now that we got all these different parts and these different changes? Or what's your expectations for how the Pistons look on the court next year?
1: Yeah, a big part of their philosophy was being one of the, you know, interior dominant teams in the league. The Pistons were number one in paint points all season long, and I think they're still going to try to do that. I think if they were to make the dream happen and get a guy like Trey Murphy, he's a guy that can get to the rim. He plays above the rim. He can jump out of the gym. He plays in transition well. I think he would work great with a Cade Cunningham. And he's shown the ability to create his own looks in half-court sets as well to get to the rim. I don't think they'd have to change too much. I think his versatility would be a great benefit for this team. I think a lot of the guys on this team have shown the ability to be versatile and can adapt offensively or defensively. And I don't think their philosophies are going to change too much. I think they want to be able to dominate their opponents in the glass, go to the rim as often as they can, because that's a demoralizing tactic in terms of offense. But it is also going to be beneficial to have some perimeter balance as well, which the Pistons really struggle with, especially in the postseason. So I think they'll have the same philosophy, but I do think they'll have the benefit of having more spacing and more shooting to be a little bit more unpredictable when opponents come by.
0: Boy, man, I'm thinking Ron Holland, Duncan Robinson, a first in 28, a first in 2030, and I might even sprinkle in a second in 2026 just to sweeten the deal for Mr. Murphy. Bring him on over.
2: Oh, my goodness.
0: I'm ready. I'm ready to go right now, Eric Vincent, because, I think that when you look at what Philly did, in wanting to do this right now, you look at Boston's kind of a head scratcher. Miami, I think they gave up way too much depth, to pull off the Giannis move. And I think that, going out and getting Tim Hardaway Jr. is going to help. Losing Norman, I think that's going to hurt them. I don't know what Chicago's doing, just trying to play with like 84 guards.
2: And don't forget to tell Eric about my sleeper, the Washington Wizards. If they stay the way they're constructed right now, I think they can cause a few problems too.
1: Okay. Washington could be interesting. Yeah, if they stay healthy, that's always the case for them with Anthony Davis. But yeah.
0: There are so many teams where it felt like they're trying to move the pieces. And I think with that number one seed last year, Eric Vincent, this Detroit Pistons team is close enough. One big swing like this, you could just change all of Detroit. I think you'd sell out all your season tickets. same day he made the trade. I think people are just waiting for a GM to pull the trigger on a big-time move like that. He's a big-time mover himself. His name's Eric Vincent, Clutch Points. Find him all over your radio. Find him all over the internet. And yes. I am Eric Vincent. Eric, as always, my friend, appreciate the time, partner. Thanks,
2: Eric.
1: Appreciate you, fellas. Have a good holiday weekend.
0: Okay. You as well. You too. Be safe out there.
3: You know, and I think that in order to get a Trey Murphy, I think you're looking at a 2028 first-round selection, a 2030 first-round selection. I'd probably sprinkle in a 2027, so next year, second-rounder, because we've got plenty of those to spare. So three picks. Ron Holland, Duncan Robinson, who says no? That would be my offer.
4: Probably Troy Weaver.
3: That guy, he owes us.
4: I know he owes us.
3: He owes us.
4: He doesn't owe a good deal when it smacks him in the face.
3: Yeah, I mean, but two firsts, a second, plus two players, and, you know, Ron Holland's always one of those things where you're like, oh, man, this guy's got great potential, right? So it's like, you know, you're trying to shape it in a form where, you know, the prospective other team or prospective buyer would be interested. Yeah, I mean, you could lock Ron in a gym, and you get his shooting up, like he is going to be a very, very dangerous player in the NBA if his shooting comes along, because his defense and his effort level is there. And obviously we know what Duncan can bring. Two players and three picks, two of them being first-rounders. Come on, bring Trey Murphy to Detroit. But then there's also the Kevin Durant stuff, so we got that too. All right, let's step aside. Hour number three, Spin on Sports, coming at you next.
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20: A better life with Dr. Sanjay Gupta.
21: There are lots of things you can measure to get an idea of how healthy you are at any given moment. Temperature, heart rate, blood pressure, just to name a few. But how about how healthy you will be and how long you're likely to live? According to a new study out of the University at Buffalo, two simple strength tests are pretty accurate at predicting longevity in older women. One is hand grip strength, and the other is how quickly people can stand up from a seated position without using their arms. By the way, I remember interviewing former President Jimmy Carter when he was quite old and being really impressed how he just popped out of the chair without using his arms. Not a lot of older people can actually do that. But I think the message here is that maintaining strength as you age is going to help you perform everyday activities, but also help you avoid injury and stay independent. I'm Dr. Sanjay Gupta, helping you live a better life.
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2: 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Jameson Williams looking for the ball. 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
0: First down. Spins to scores. Frank Corum puts Michigan on top in overtime.
5: In the air left field. Benintendi back at the track and the wall.

0: Folks, welcome back. Your hour number three, Spin On Sports, Great Voice Network. Great to have you riding along with us. Happy Monday, the sixth day of July, 2026. 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All right, a very, very busy weekend. Obviously, 4th of July. Hopefully, everybody had a safe and happy 4th, and nobody had any accidents with the old fireworks there. Didn't see any craziness on the internet, so that's always good. So that's a huge positive. We've got what they call the quarterfinals. We'll call the Elite Eight here because we love brackets, and this is America. And that's what we're playing for later on today with Portugal and Spain, the U.S. and Belgium. We're all looking forward to that. And obviously with Norway and England, they've already punched their tickets. France, Morocco, they have done the same. And then we'll wait for the winners of Switzerland taking on Colombia and Egypt and Argentina. So those will be our bottom right quadrant of the bracket there, and then U.S. is in the bottom left quadrant. All right, what else is going on in the sports world? We'll try to get you all caught up with all the happenings. We'll do so right now in the headlines.
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0: The Detroit Tigers won their second consecutive series, beating the Texas Rangers 2-1 with another 6-3 winner yesterday. So congratulations there. Riley Green hitting a home run and hit a triple. Had 4 RBI in the game. Kevin McGonigal with a multi-hit performance. He was 2-for-4. Green finished 3-for-4, 4 RBI. The home run also drew a walk, scored a run as well. Casey Mize gets the victory. He went 6 2/3 strong. Gave up 5 hits, 2 earned runs, walked 2, struck out 4. He had 22 first-pitch strikes on the 27 batters that he faced. So good on Casey Mize in that one. In the 3-0 shutout in Game 2 of the series on Saturday was Captain Jack. Jack Flaherty, 5 2/3, 3 hits, 0s across the board with 5 strikeouts. So Jack Flaherty, another strong performance there. Good for him. I did not know, and I don't know if he's married or not, but Jack Flaherty and... she's a former professional soccer player, Katie Johnson. Did you know that? His significant other?
6: Did not until Friday when they had their off day and went to the World Cup game.
0: Okay, so that's when you found out as well. All right, we're all in agreement here. The Tigers will take on the Athletics without a home. They will be in our home, 6:40 first pitch time. Tomorrow, Wednesday, Thursday, and then they'll welcome in the Philadelphia Phillies for Friday, Saturday, and Sunday, and that will close down the first half of the 2026 season. We had the John Deere Classic over the weekend, $1.5 million going to Chris Goderup with a 4-day total of 20 under par, rounds of 66, 68, 68, and 62. Max Homa was second place. He was 19 under par, so that's a pretty good day for him. Keegan Bradley was tied for 26th at 12 under par. A couple other guys that we tracked, Jordan Spieth was 7 under. He was tied for 58th. Michael Thorbjornsson, the youngster, did not make the cut, rounds of 68 and 72, unfortunately for him. Seamus Power actually withdrew. That was looking for who had the worst finish. The worst total, 2-day total, was 78-78. Yikes.
6: Back to the Tigers for a quick sec. From one of our favorite accounts, Tigers Data.
0: Oh, yeah, that guy's great.
6: Tigers starters over the last 10 games. You know, people not named Framber Valdez.
0: Okay.
6: 49 2/3 innings pitched. 0.72 ERA.
0: 49 2/3 from starters not named Framber Valdez. And what's the ERA?
6: 0.72.
0: You are going to win a lot of baseball games.
6: Framber Valdez, 11 innings pitched, ERA 7.36.
0: Drastically different. But for the other guys, you don't even need run support. Hell, you can
6: draw. We do. Don't put that in the universe.
0: That's bad. That's
6: very bad. Yeah. We do need run support.
0: Gotta have
6: it. Because we have the bullpen. We still have that Tigers bullpen. We need run support.
0: Kind of disastrous. The Bears quarterback Caleb Williams has gifted the Pope an autographed jersey. First, he tries to trademark the Iceman, take it away from George Gervin. When I saw the Iceman was trending, by the way, on X, was that 2 months ago? I thought something had happened to George Gervin. I didn't realize that Drake had released an album called Iceman, right? So this guy, Caleb Williams, thinks he is too cool for school, and he wants to trademark Iceman. Luckily, the trademark office said no. And now he's autographing a jersey and sending it to the Pope.
6: Well, that makes sense because the Pope's from Chicago.
0: Yeah, but be good. Like, do something of substance.
6: He was good last year.
0: One good season, you're like, hey, I'm going to send a jersey to the Pope.
6: Because he's a Bears fan.
0: Seems a little swift. Speaking of, Taylor and Travis married in their ceremony in MSG. I saw people walking out of it. I saw the signage, the just married. It, really strange. I don't know. According to the statement, the couple did not have bridesmaids or groomsmen. Instead, Swift's brother served as her man of honor, and Kelsey's brother served as his best man. The ceremony was officiated by the couple's friend, actor, and comedian Adam Sandler. Weird. Like Matt and Kelly were there. Staffords. I said Matt and Kelly like we're friends or something. The Staffords were there.
6: They need to teach their own. I love the people that were like, why should we care about this? Blah, blah, blah. It's like, then don't pay attention to it. It's that simple.
0: Yeah, I just...
6: I don't care. But I also don't care if it's like, hey, this, that, like, all the news of it. It's like, cool, good for that. They got married.
0: The MSG thing, I just can't get over, though. It's just strange. It's
6: different, but...
0: They should have sold tickets. Mitchell Robinson said the playoff injury.
6: You thought the concerts were bad. Oh, a ticket to the Swift wedding?
0: Can you imagine the resale value on that thing? Oh, my God. The Boston Celtics' newest center, Mitchell Robinson, addressed the hand injury that put his status for the start of the Knicks NBA final appearance in doubt, saying he was hurt after reacting to a family member being in a car crash. Personal issues, relationship problems, internal struggles, which affected my performance on the basketball court. Being 910 miles away, I felt helpless. In a moment of frustration, I banged my head on a banged my hand on a truck. Never good. Never good. Patrick Ewing has joined the Washington Wizards staff. He's going to join the head coach Brian Keefe and become an assistant coach there in Washington. Darren Peterson and Cam Boozer had strong summer league debuts. We're going to get to one of the summer league shenanigans that's taking place out there. Boozer punctuating a two-hand dunk over the former Michigan Wolverine, Adai Mara, the 7'3" lottery pick from OKC. So kind of fun to see all the youngsters out there. Peterson had 28 points on 11 of 21 shooting in 27 minutes. Boozer had 15 points on 7 of 11 from the floor, 4 rebounds, 4 assists in 24 minutes, and a blowout victory, 111-74. I love summer league stuff. It's so much fun. Did you see the whiteboard release of teams from LeBron's agent? We'll get more into that in a couple other headlines on the other side because I just looked at the clock. We'll be right back with more Spin on Sports after this.
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1: Welcome back here to Spin on Sports, Great Voice and Network. Great to have you riding along with us. That's Ryan. I'm Anthony. You hear that fight song in the background? Got a little Michigan topic for you here because it's been a highly debated topic ever since the departure of Dusty May to the Dallas Mavericks. Dusty left last month to take over the Dallas Mavs, as we are all well aware of, less than 3 months after taking Michigan to the national championship. Two seasons, 64-13 overall record. He was 33-7 in Big Ten play. They were dominant this year, dusting everybody by 20 points, and it was sensational. Double-digit wins across the board. You get into the tournament, it's like, oh, well, wait until you see this team blow out. Wait until you see that team blow out. Cool. Dusty May then takes off for the NBA. It is the number one question I get asked. The number one question I get asked in the grocery store. Well, what about Dusty May? Right? And maybe it's because Lions football, like training camp. I mean, I have been asked about Dusty May more. Terrion Arnold took like one day. One day people wanted to know about Terrion Arnold. It's like, I don't know. I don't know. What do you want me to read? I don't know what to tell you. I wasn't there. How would I know what's going on? I know as much as anybody else. Court documents, read Nolan Bianchi's work in the Detroit News. They got the text messages. That all I can relay to you is what's been reported. You know, we can you can make comments and jokes and do whatever you want to do. Outside of that, really can't. There's not a whole lot I can give you. Dusty May, on the other hand, we can debate this all you want, because it seems like every other person I talk to has some wild, outlandish theory as to why he left. And it's like, well, I mean, there is a CBS article out there where he was asked how long is he going to be at Michigan and, you know, where he sees himself. And he literally says he doesn't see himself doing this for, you know, in 3 to 5 years. Like, the writing was on the wall, whether we wanted to admit it or not. We can live in fantasy land all we want. Michael Porter Jr. and Trey Murphy are going to be playing for the Pistons. Hell, Kevin Durant, too. Bring them all. And Ryan, I think, brought this up to me over the weekend or last week. Kevin Durant, I wouldn't be able to call him the bus rider anymore. We'd have to call him the Q-liner. The people mover, right? I mean, yeah, that's fantasy land. You could have whatever. And some people,
2: Kevin Durant, LeBron James, coming to the Pistons.
1: Coming to the Pistons, fantasy land, right? We're living in it. And people still have, you know, well, Dusty shouldn't have left. Why? Why? Why should Dusty May have not left Michigan? You can't come up with a single reason outside of the fact that you didn't want him to because he was successful. That's literally the only reason you don't want him to. That's it. That's it. If Dusty May's record in Big Ten play was inverse, if it was 7-33 and not 33-7, you would send him packing. You would have bought a ticket for him. But he was 33-7 and 64-13 overall and won a national championship. That's why you don't want him to leave. And because he left and your feelings are hurt, now he's a scumbag, right? Now, oh, he's only in it for the money. Why are you doing anything? Why do you go to work? It's not so that somebody can, you can't put thank you in your pocket. The IRS has not taken brand building. You can't pay your property taxes with so-and-so says I do a nice job. It doesn't work like that. We're all here for money. Oh, you must really love what you do. Yeah, and you know what else I really love? Paychecks. Why is it so hard to be honest about it? That's a dream job. You think going anywhere is a dream job if it doesn't pay you. You know what you should do? This is my favorite one ever. The best thing it's ever said. You know, I'd work here even if they didn't pay me. You would. What would you eat? How would you buy water? When you answer me those questions, how would you pay your rent or your mortgage? How would you put gas in your car to get to the job that you're going to go work that they wouldn't pay you for? How would you do any of these things? This is the most ridiculous thing ever. So you can be mad at Dusty May all you want. But here's the thing. He left at a time, and people are, oh, you're going to lose all your players. Where are they going to go? The money's been spent. The rosters are filled. There's nowhere for anybody to go. What are they going to do? Let's think about it. Let's not be all like, you know, they love Michigan or they love Mike Boynton or they love their money that they got right now. Let's just be honest about it real quick. Where the hell are they going? Who's got roster spots available? Nobody. He left in June. The same time off-season workouts are happening. Like, everybody, like, the money's accounted for. The rosters are full. Off-season programs have started. Like, what world are we living in? And so I know it's a big deal. Like, somebody's, oh, they're losing all their players. No, they're not. Who have they lost? I had a conversation with a guy the other day. He's like, oh, wait, you know, they lost their guys. Who? Who did they lose? Well, I saw something. Where? Where did you see it? Facebook? That's not news. Stop reading stuff on Facebook. Lomas Brown sent me an article on Facebook that Lomas Brown had died. On Facebook. What? Then he sent me an article that he had donated, like, I don't even know how much money. And he said, he's like, where is this coming from? Like, people just make stuff up and they get a bunch of clicks. He's like, I didn't donate to Charlie Kirk. I said, yeah, neither did Matthew Stafford or Darius Slay. Here's a carbon copy. Like, it's the same stuff. And people are just rage baited over it. Stop it. Like, don't believe anything you see on that. Unless it's coming from a credible news source. But LionsFan007 is not a credible source. That's not real news. It's Facebook. Michigan has not lost a single guy. But now, you know what we can do? We can fire up the old click machine here. That's what we can do. They got to recruit Brandon McCoy. He's going to stay with the Wolverines, according to sources from the Four Letter Network. Yep, his intention is to remain in Ann Arbor. Brandon McCoy Jr. is staying. Trey McKinney said he's staying. Elliot Cadeau, staying. Mustafa Chom, the transfer from Cincinnati, and J.P. Estrella from Tennessee, decided to stay. Yep. And the recruiting class coming in, top 100 prospects, Quinn Costello, Lincoln Cosby, and Joseph Hartman, all three expected to keep their commitments with the Wolverines in the wake of Dusty's departure. Yeah, and it's why you slap the interim tag on Mike Boynton. And then, you know, I was on Twitter and they're like, oh, Mike Boynton's Juwan Howard 2.0. Okay, Mike Boynton's coming in. At least he's got head coaching experience. He's done this before. It was at Oklahoma State. That's high major, power five, or now power four. But basketball terms, high major, like Big 12, big conference. He's been on the staff. Like, they're gonna be okay. The interim tag is fine. It's fine for 1 year. Let's see how it goes. Right? If you think that that's unfair, you can't go Sharon Moore 2.0. You can't do it.
2: Right. That was the confusing part, I think, of all this. Like, yeah, the window opens up when they name a head coach. And Michigan's like, what if we just kind of don't name one? We just have an interim? Then the window never opens, right?
1: Yeah, that, right. And there's the other thing, right? When you go to the interim, there's another piece of the end, like the transfer portal window that, like, it gets extended, like the timeline in which
2: I don't know, like, I'd have to read up more on it, but that's like, if they just keep the interim tag for a year, when did it actually open, or did they just kind of, like, since they named the interim, then it's 5 days after that?
1: Once you name the interim, the timeline gets delayed even more from when they could actually, like, go out and do stuff, lack of a better way to put it, because I'm you know, stuck here. And they named the interim, and multiple schools had already reached out to multiple players. And it's like, what are we going to do? Tampering. It's like, stop it. Who cares? I'm not going to sit here and scream and holler because somebody's agent got called. Like, what do you think's happening? Everywhere, all the time. Of course, Trey McKinney got called. All right, let's step aside. When we return, Summer League action. Not even necessarily worried about the games. Wait until you hear this dumbass rule. Sorry to swear, but seriously, wait till you hear about this. We'll get to it next.
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20: For more than a decade, the Environmental Working Group has put out a list of the so-called Dirty Dozen. These are the non-organic produce contaminated with the highest levels of pesticides. Well, this year, spinach topped the list, followed by kale, collard, mustard greens, strawberries, grapes, nectarines, peaches, cherries, apples, blackberries, pears, potatoes, and blueberries. Now, all these fruits and vegetables are part of a healthy diet, so no one is saying you shouldn't eat them. Point is, though, you could consider buying these items organic if and when you can, and then taking extra care when you wash them. The FDA recommends rinsing all fruits and vegetables, even the ones that are organic, under running water that is slightly warmer than room temperature. Don't use soap, bleach, or any fancy produce washes. I'm Dr. Sanjay Gupta, helping you live a better life.
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1: 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Great voice and network. Great to have you riding along with us. That's Ryan. I'm Anthony, 866-365-SPIN, 866-365-7746. We've got the red card was VAR followed appropriately after what took place. That seems to be the biggest story here, is that the red card was not issued properly because VAR in the process of the video review was not used properly. And so, therefore, they repealed the suspension of Balogun for today's match against Belgium. So that's how this is going to go down. And we're going to have ourselves a full strength Team USA, all because they didn't follow the correct protocol for the review, which is pretty interesting. You know, and apparently this all took place because of President Trump getting involved, according to the New York Times. He called FIFA. They had some attorneys look into it. I have no idea. But this is, here's some commentary from European from the Sun exclusive. This gentleman is irate.
2: It is quite simply the most shameful decision in the history of the World Cup. No question. FIFA's call to allow USA striker Fallon Balogun to play against Belgium after he was sent off for a violent conduct red card following a VAR intervention defies belief, defies integrity, defies everything the game is about. FIFA's darkest day, they say, was when the FBI raided their headquarters hotel in Zurich in 2015. This is worse. Whatever you thought about the people who ran football, the game itself mattered. The integrity of the game was what counted. Football was played according to the rules. Not anymore. The rule book has been destroyed. It's a despicable, disgraceful, shameless, outrageous decision. Whatever happens, this World Cup has now been stained irreparably. I don't have a dog in the race. I don't care who wins between Belgium and the USA. But I care about football. I care about the image of the game. I care about the integrity of the game. That has all been destroyed by this decision.
1: I don't know who that gentleman is, but he, from the Sun Football, whatever the Sun Football is, Martin Lipton is his name. He is in London and other places. He writes books. He wrote a book on Tottenham Hotspur, called White Hart Lane, The Spurs' Glory Years, from 1899 to 2017. I mean, you didn't want to run that from 1899 to 2019? Just make it even? No? Okay. But 72,000 followers on X. Martin Lipton. And he is irate over this. And I guess good for him, I suppose. Not happy at all. And that video has gotten over 1 million views, and it has gone super viral. And this guy, I don't know if he's trying to be the voice of English football. But the Belgians, I look, and we talked about this in hour number one. And I just want to get back to it because I saw the video, and I was like, yeah, you know, this is worth it. USA plays at 8 o'clock. We'll get to the summer league rule here in a minute because it's all about the rules, right? This is a rule that was overturned because they said that VAR was not instituted properly, and that's why, you know, Balogun's red card was overturned. So he does not have to sit out today's match. Later on this evening, we're all going to act like we're soccer analysts now. Like, we know what the hell's going on. We really don't. We all just got here. So let's not pretend, okay? We're not going to do that. I don't even know if I'm saying the guy's name right. Like I said, we all just got here. right? I do know that Antonio Freeman, the Green Bay Packers wide receiver, his son is on the team. I know that much.
3: Yeah, and he had the goal last game on the free kick.
1: He's the youngest player to start on the team. So we got that going for us, right? That's a lot of fun. Outside of that, folks,

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1: How awful this place is. But that's because, you know, in your country, you don't have air conditioning. Like, it gets hot, we just hit the button. Beep, there it goes. Yeah, welcome to our grocery store. It's like when, what's his name, from the Kremlin came over here and walked into the supermarket and was like, oh my God, you guys have 800 different varieties of chips. Yeah, this place is awesome. We got it all. Of course you love it here. We love it. A lot of us love it here too. And we built up a lot of cachet. This right here, this could hurt our image a little bit. This could kind of hurt our image. Where everybody's like, oh, the USA, they always get what they want. Anyways, like, we do kind of look like the spoiled kid running around with our air conditioning, our unlimited variety of chips, our ranch dressing, and now we're just making phone calls to get red cards overturned. Okay, yeah, I could see why the rest of the world would hate us. That does make sense. That does make sense. It checks out. But if you didn't use the replay system properly, that's kind of like, you know, if the rules are the rules of football, right? And you're not, you know. And as Ryan said earlier in hour number one, we're going to laugh at this because we get guys rolled up on all the time. That's what we call it. You got rolled up on. Like, he got stepped on. Okay. And we instituted a penalty that we had to walk back for a suspension in college football, where you jumped into somebody and you led with your head and you tried to knock them out unconscious. And part of that was to protect the player that you were hitting. And the other part was to make sure that, like, hey, let's not paralyze yourself. Sounds legit, right? I mean, it's kind of a win-win for everybody. That guy, you don't knock him out. Like the kid that gets knocked out and then turns on his side and throws up. You know the video I'm talking about. Just gets cleaned out. I mean, you could go on YouTube right now and type in jacked up on YouTube and watch the segments that we used to watch with Chris Berman and company. You got jacked up. Yeah. That's what we do here. And you people should know better. You guys play rugby. Like, don't come at us with this. So there's that. We're back to full strength. We're playing with everybody. Come get you some. It's going to be awesome. And let's roll from there. Now, NBA Summer League free throw rule. What is going on here? Because this is a disaster. And this is like an all or nothing approach to free throws. So it's an experimental one free throw rule that they're tinkering around with. And this is to, quote, speed up games, right? And this is the one free throw rule. And they're also going to imply this connected basketball. So the NBA announced this, that they're going to be using this in the summer leagues that happen in Salt Lake City, in NorCal, and in Vegas. And the rule that is designed to speed up play means that any foul that would typically result in awarding the shooter one, two, or three free throws will instead result in a single free throw attempt. And that attempt is worth the same number of total points as the free throw it replaces. So that means if Ryan is bringing the ball up the floor and he chucks a three and I follow him, he's going to shoot one free throw for 3 points. The G League has used this rule since 2019-2020. The rule doesn't apply to the entire game, though. Standard free throw rules, two shots on a two-shot foul, three shots on a three-shot foul, that would be utilized for the last 2 minutes of the fourth quarters and in all of overtime. Now, Summer League is a time where they tinker around with stuff just to see, because, I mean, at the end of the day, it's a Summer League, so what's the difference? The G League is another place. It's like a testing ground. It's very much same as Triple.

0: LA when they want to, you know, put in the pitch clock, right? Pitch clock was, that was a drastic change to baseball, but a drastic change for the better. So you think about some other rules and or amended policies, if you will, that the NBA has instituted from the laboratory testing ground of the G League slash Summer League, like the NBA coaching challenge or resetting the 24-second shot clock to 14 seconds on an offensive rebound or the one shot for a transition take foul, which is when the defender is intentionally committing a foul to stop a transition bucket. But this rule should never be looked at, shouldn't even be thought about, and should be immediately men in black, silver pen with the red light blinky button, erased from our memory forever and never talked about ever again. Because here's the thing about free throws. If you have a three-shot foul, right? Corner three, you got fouled on it. You get three attempts. That shot is worth 3 points. You mean to tell me you could only have to make one free throw to get all 3 points? That's the dumbest thing I've ever heard. And the rationale behind this is it would speed up play. Do you know what would actually speed up play? Here's a helpful thought, Slenderman.
1: Stop calling soccer fouls. Oh.
2: Bing bong!
0: There's a bing bong. Stop calling soccer fouls. Let's put our... And this is my biggest issue with Adam Silver. Because I think that his intention is good. I think he's probably a really nice human. I want to believe that. But I also have my doubts here with the gambling stuff, too. So I'm gonna press pause on that. I don't know the guy. Never met him, so I'm gonna withhold judgment here. But like I said, I'm a bad juror, so he's probably guilty until he proves himself innocent. I don't care about NBA Europe. I'm not worried about the global brand and the 12 clubs that want to launch their FIBA International NBA League. Not my concern. I do not care about the NBA Cup or an in-season tournament that wants to pretend like we are the Champions League to do some round-robin format that we can't seem to figure out to look like Bob Ross barfed on the floor. Nobody, I just do not care about the NBA Cup. It's a ridiculous idea. It's the same 30 teams in the league. Maybe if Canada had their own league that was any at all competitive, and maybe if Mexico, and maybe if Colombia, right? If we could do something like the Champions League, but it's exclusive to Europe because it works in Europe, because France, England, Germany, Italy, Spain, they all have jumbo conglomerates of leagues. England is the size of Michigan. From the northernmost team in the Premier League to the southernmost team is like a five-hour drive. There's 20-plus teams. There's a lot more than 20, but there's 20 teams that play in the Premier League. But then you have the league under that, the league under that. There's teams all over the place. That's why the rivalries are so heated. Can you imagine Petoskey has a pro football team that has to come play in Detroit? Like, yeah, Grand Rapids has to go to Flint? We can't even fathom that. The closest thing we have is college football. Like, yeah, it's a two and a half hour drive to Columbus. Michigan State is the most legitimate thing that we have from a rivalry standpoint that's anywhere near what they have over there. But they have their own leagues, kind of like what we have with college football. The NBA Cup doesn't make any sense. But this is stuff that Adam Silver is focusing on. Get rid of the gambling in your sport. Get rid of this idea of globalizing and the FIBA obsession. Your in-season tournament that nobody cares about. And expedite the final 5 minutes of a basketball game that it doesn't take a half hour of real time. Those are actual focal points. But don't take the pressure cooker situation of a guy going to the line in the second quarter down four, and he's got three free throws staring him right in the face, and now all of a sudden he only makes the first. he misses the first two and makes the third? Like, why would you do that? To speed up play? This is something that actually is performance related. How you speed up play should not come from performance-based elements of your sport. That's not what speeds up play. You want to speed up play? Get rid of a media timeout. Oh, you would never. God forbid. One free throw rule. That's ridiculous. All right, enjoy the soccer later on tonight, whether we have guys playing that have red cards or not. Who knows? But enjoy the European meltdown over it, and hopefully we have a wonderful, wonderful game to talk about tomorrow. We'll do it all over again, same time, same place, right here for Spin on Sports.
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25: And it is a great day to be alive on Westwood One Sports and anywhere in these United States of beautiful America, because we have got Monday Night Football on deck. Yes, a massive matchup as the United States tries to advance to the quarterfinals against Belgium in Seattle. The summer of soccer has taken over. World Cup 2026 capturing everyone's attention, especially those on Corruption Watch. Dun dun dun. Dun, dun, dun, dun, dun, dun, dun. That's my best Law and Order theme. I'm sorry. That's as good as it gets. Chris Mack here on Westwood One Sports, in for Nick Costos today here on You Better You Bet, presented by BetMGM. Always live inside that Westwood One Sports app. Go download it today and take everything you could possibly need with you this summer. Also, inside the Odyssey app, same thing, AUDACY. Whether you're getting ready for a trip to the beach, you've already taken your vacation and you're just hiding in a cubicle at work, or you've got a million other things going on, we are right there with you, always live across North America on Sirius XM Channel 375. Someone really doing the best they can to just absolutely blow up the final bridge they may have had left. I mean, they took all the fireworks they could find this weekend and just set it ablaze. We'll get into that a little bit later. We'll continue our daily power rankings of positional groups around the NFL with the top quarterback rooms today. Quarterback rooms, not just quarterbacks. Could that change the analysis? Plus, as mentioned, a million different World Cup angles to look at, including the suspension of Balogun's ban. He will be on the pitch and in the lineup tonight for the U.S. men's national team against the Belgians. And what the hell have they ever really done besides make waffles? Sorry, the patriotism is getting the best of me. I may or may not have Stars and Stripes bikini briefs on today. Sorry for the visual, but we're fired up. Anthony DeBundo of The Ringer will join us in the second hour of the show today with you until noon Eastern, 9 a.m. Pacific. Chris Mack here on Westwood One Sports with You Better You Bet. And we always like to kick off the show with the five biggest stories of the day, none of which involve my underwear preferences, I promise you. It's time for the high five. Let's go.
1: Five.
2: Sheldrop's been brilliant since he came on. Haaland, he wants another one. He's got another one. How about that? Extraordinary. Just phenomenal.
25: Erling Haaland's second goal of the match yesterday, his seventh of the World Cup. That means he's tied with Messi and Mbappe for the golden boot race right now. That put Norway up 2-0 on Brazil in the 90th minute. The Brazilians would get one in stoppage time on a penalty kick from Neymar, his final goal in World Cup competition, as he announced after the match was over. He's retiring from international competition. That is, I think, a sideline story to the headline, which is, I think we may have found World Cup 2026 Cinderella. And it is the Norwegians. It's the Viking row. It's Erling Haaland. It's the whole thing. They've come over to the States, their fan base, and fully embraced Americana. Haaland is one of the most gifted goal scorers in the world. And they weren't supposed to win that. They were 3-1 underdogs to defeat Brazil yesterday. But here they are, moving on to the quarterfinals, Norway. And look, I don't even want to think. Don't even want to think about what happens if the U.S. should somehow be eliminated by Belgium tonight. I don't even want to put that out into the universe. But it's a possibility, so we have to talk about it. If the U.S. should somehow lose to Belgium, or at some point the U.S. exits this World Cup before Norway, I know exactly who I'm going to root for. It's going to be the Norwegians. They are, they're this tournament's Cinderella now. They are. They're the one you want to see knock off someone mighty in the next round. They'll get a shot at England, which we'll get to in just a second. And who knows where it goes from there. But if you're looking for a Cinderella, a team to latch onto, if you have no other rooting interest in what's left of the 2026 World Cup, you could do much worse than this, I was going to call them plucky. What a cliche. This plucky Norwegian team with, oh, by the way, one of the best goal scorers in the world in Erling Haaland. Yes, we have found the World Cup's Cinderella, and they are the Vikings from Norway, who knocked off a giant yesterday in Brazil. Vikings beat giants, apparently. Next.
1: Four.
13: All right, don't text me. Tell me also. You on my team now. You follow my rules. Boy, I'm a grown-ass man, boy. You're going to have to start running behind your mama, and I might believe what you're talking about. But until then,
25: oh, my. Self-proclaimed grown-ass man Brandon Ayuk on Instagram again. This time it was the 4th of July, and he took all the fireworks, all the explosives to the one remaining bridge he had, maybe back to the NFL at some point. His former college quarterback, Jaden Daniels, saying that apparently Daniels texted him telling him that he'd have to play by the rules if he got a chance to come in. Oh, I'm aghast at a quarterback showing some leadership skills. What is Brandon Ayuk? We've gone over this multiple times now. So I shouldn't just sit here and say yet again. What is Brandon Ayuk thinking? Because clearly he's not thinking. Clearly he's not acting like the grown-ass man he claims to be. Brandon Ayuk, just to review, has not caught a touchdown pass in 30 months. Months. Brandon Ayuk, who has not even a smidge. If you're watching on the YouTube stream, youtube.com/@TheKostos, T-H-E-K-O-S-T-O-S. Jump in the chat. Tell us what you think about the World Cup and everything else going on in the world. If you're watching on the YouTube stream, you see how my fingers, my thumb and my index finger are pressed very tightly together? That's how much value Brandon Ayuk has on the field right now. It's none. Zilch. Nada. Sorry, Mexico fans. It's nil. It's the summer of soccer. Why not use nil? He has no value left on the field. And now off the field, he's even farther off the rails than he has been at any other point to date. Setting aflame, maybe the one final bridge he had, calling out the only guy that any of us thought may have any interest in playing with him. Like I said, his former college quarterback, Jaden Daniels. Calling him a mama's boy, essentially. I was going to say, I don't know where it goes from here. But I'll tell you where it goes from here for Brandon Ayuk. Nowhere. It goes nowhere. No one's going to have any interest in signing this guy. None. Until he stops acting a fool on social media. And clearly, he has no interest in backing off of that, getting out of that lane anytime soon. This is, if social media is the HOV lane towards stupidity, this is when you're on the highway and you see somebody fly by in the HOV lane, like 35 miles an hour over the speed limit, and you go, ooh, that's not going to end well. And then about a mile and a half down the highway, you see them pulled over and you go, eh, told you it wasn't going to end well. That's Brandon Ayuk right now. On the HOV lane to stupidity. And I don't know if anything can stop it at this point. Next.
0: Three.
1: Harry Kane scores. England lead 3-1. And the England captain scores his 85th international goal.
25: Harry Kane's penalty kick goal in the 60th minute last night that put England up 3-1. Darren Fletcher on Fox on the call. Mexico scored again after that, and they made it very, very interesting. I mean, they dominated possession and chances in the final 30 minutes last night. But it wasn't enough. And Mexico lose at Stadia Azteca for the first time in forever in international play. Now, you could go back and look at their streak of victories there, and it's not exactly a murderer's row of competition, but let's be honest. Whether you're a soccer fan or not, a hardcore footy fan or not, I think we all had questions about the English getting to Mexico City maybe just a couple days before that match, adjusting to the altitude, adjusting to the heat, and dealing with just a rabid crowd in that environment. Amazing fans in Mexico City. It wasn't enough, though. And so Mexico, who I don't think had given up a goal in their last four matches, I believe it was, give up three to England. Harry Kane, the captain, scoring for the Brits. And England is now on to the quarterfinals to face the aforementioned Cinderella of Norway. I know a lot of people across the United States, including our board op, Laura Jimenez, who were compelled by heritage to root for El Tri. It did not work out. And I apologize for that. There is only one host nation left now. So we welcome all of you Mexican fans, Canadian fans, anybody else whose team has been eliminated. By all means, we welcome you on board the American bandwagon. The country roads will take you home. See what I did there, John Denver reference? We're blasting Freebird. We are barreling towards the quarterfinals as if the 4th of July weekend never ended. Firing off fireworks from the back of the bandwagon. Doing everything we can. Welcome aboard the bandwagon. U.S. sports fans, we are welcoming in the Canadians and Mexicans. Come on. Come on. It's one big North American family for the rest of the World Cup. Come on. Starts tonight. We'll get to that in just a second as we count down the five biggest stories of the day. Chris Mack in for Nick Costos today here on Westwood One Sports. Starting the show with the high five. Number two.
0: Two.
3: Chases the breaking ball and strikes out. Nine strikeouts for Ryan today and seven shutout. The Yankees some two-out traffic, but Ryan strikes out Rosario. Twins maintain a 6-0 lead.
25: Corey Provis on Peacock yesterday. Joe Ryan striking out Ahmed Rosario to end the seventh. Twins go on to win their first series in the Bronx in 12 years, I think. Yankee Stadium has been a house of horrors for the Twins over the years. And the Yankees have now dropped 9 of their last 10. How about this stat? They have 49 hits in their last 10 games. It's a good weekend for some teams. 49 hits in their last 10 games. Tied for the fewest in a 10-game stretch in Yankee history. Oof. I know I said last week around this time, Yankee fans, don't panic. It's all going to be okay. Judge will be back eventually. You'll find some offense. I'm going to stand firm in that assertion right now. I'm not showing you that my fingers are crossed. The old classic schoolyard trick. I can say whatever I want if I have my fingers crossed behind my back. You may want to start to worry, Yankee fans. I think you're going to be okay. I still think the Yankees are going to make the playoffs. The American League sucks. The Yankees are going to make the playoffs. And yes, you'll get Judge back, even if it's not for another 5 weeks or so. You'll get him back, and everything will be okay before the playoffs start. But I don't blame you for worrying your little pinstriped heads off right now, because this has been ugly. And without any healthy reinforcements coming back anytime soon, I don't know what the answer is, other than looking at the standings and saying, well, you know, it could be worse. We could be under 500 and battling for a wild card spot. We could be, right? You could be the Astros right now, who admittedly have played better as of late, but are still 2 games under 500 and a game off the wild card pace, right? You could be them. You're not. You're 9 games over 500. Yes, you're 4 back of the Rays in the division, but the Rays will cool off eventually as well. They've won 8 of their last 10 while you've lost 9 of your last 10. Yankee fans, I want to reassure you, or at least try really hard to reassure you. I think you're going to be okay. Notice how I dropped the caveat of I think in there. Yeah, I think you're going to be okay. We'll go through some ridiculous all-star snubs before 10 Eastern, 7 Pacific that have to be mentioned as well. Because the all-star rosters were released over the weekend, and there are a couple of positions. One in each league where there are multiple people that should be on this team, that could be on this on these all-star teams, that didn't get named because of people ahead of them just getting the ballot box stuffed in their honor. We'll get into that before 10 Eastern, 7 Pacific. But number one today in the high five.
0: One.
4: Steer it to Adams. Flicks it along Tillman. He's got Balligan making a run off him. Can he get around to that ball? Took a deflection. Balligan scores. Flo Balligan. First to react to the deflection. He'll do the LeBron celebration. It's 1-0 U.S.
25: Just for Bill in Toronto, the call on Fox Sports last Wednesday. Just for our friend Bill in Toronto, we had to get a LeBron mention in. Flo Balligan going to be back on the pitch tonight for the U.S. And look, we could talk about the way this went down, certainly. I'm choosing to look at it this way. It was a terrible red card in the first place, handed out via slow-mo video review rather than the way red cards should be handed out. Which is, hey, we look at the live action, or if we think something was missed and we're called to look at the video, we at least look at it at full speed. It's a terrible red card in the first place. So, Balogun should have been eligible for this game. I know there are soccer purists, especially the anti-American soccer purists out there, who are saying, oh, what corruption. And I counter that by saying, listen, you want America to embrace football? We're embracing it all the way to the point where our politicians apparently get involved in influencing FIFA officials to make decisions. Some people would have you believe that. Look, if we're going to be a proper footy country, there's a terrible British accent. If we're going to be a proper footy country, then you damn well better believe that if somebody can twist FIFA's arm on our team's behalf, we're going to look right past it. Nope. Blinders are on, baby. Phalerin Balogun is back tonight, which means the Americans' most talented goal scorer is back on the pitch tonight against Belgium in Seattle with a trip to the quarterfinals on the line. And yes, I could sit up here on Mount Pius and talk about how, well, it's a red card and they never reverse these decisions. What are the, well, they just reversed one for Cristiano Ronaldo, so he'd be eligible to play in the group stage for Portugal. Like it or not, FIFA is the international version of the NCAA. Really not many standards and easily twisted in different directions at various times by outsized influence of others. So that's what we got. At least that's the way it looks. And I, an American sports fan, can do a very good job of twisting my morals into pretzels to say, well, he didn't deserve the red card in the first place. He deserved to be out there tonight against Belgium anyway, and now he is. I understand. If I were a Belgian soccer fan, I'd be a good bit angry. If this happens down the line in this tournament, I don't know, maybe the U.S. gets past Belgium tonight, okay? And then maybe the next to impossible happens and they beat Spain or Portugal in the quarters and they're on to the semis and they've got a possible matchup with France ahead of them and Kylian Mbappe gets a red card in France's quarterfinal match and FIFA ends up doing the same thing and overturning it. Will I be mad about it? Yes, but turnabout will be fair play and we'll have to deal with it. Is FIFA corrupt? Yes. Has the corruption probably benefited us in this case? Yes. So again, hop on the bandwagon, everybody. It's time for Monday Night Football. Bum, bum, bum, bum, bum, bum, bum, bum, bum, bum, bum, bum, bum. Live from Seattle. The Americans take on the Belgians tonight with a trip to the quarterfinals on the line. And coming up, I do think there is a tangible on-field impact to Balogun's return, aside from just his goal-scoring prowess being available for the U.S. I'll tell you what the trickle-down effect is and why it could set up the Americans for success beyond just tonight. And we'll do that next right here on Westwood One Sports.
0: We know you're jonesing for some football just like we are.
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0: NFL training camps begin opening in 16 days.
6: And yes, we're counting.
0: Your home for the NFL. Westwood One Sports.
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4: More to it, huh? Do we start to get some answers? That was Jaylen Brown on his Twitch stream Thursday night. More to it. What exactly is more to it? We may find out later this afternoon. I'll tell you in just a moment. Plus some ridiculous all-star snubs I want to run down as the Major League Baseball all-star teams were announced this weekend. Chris Mackin for Nick Costos here on Westwood One Sports. It is You Better You Bet. Oh, we got football tonight. 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So later this afternoon, 4 Eastern, I believe it is, Celtics president of basketball ops, Brad Stevens, and owner Bill Chisholm are supposed to hold a press conference. This is fascinating to me because I imagine the Boston sports media, just Boston media in general, are going to ask a lot of very, very uncomfortable questions. Talk to John Corrales of Locked On Celtics. He's been covering the team for years yesterday. And he said, that's the million-dollar question that everybody's asking right now in reference to what Jaylen Brown had to say about the trade to the Sixers. There's more to it. Jaylen Brown, in a way, almost absolving Brad Stevens, acknowledging the communication wasn't great, but also saying, quote, there's more to it. What more could there be to it? You talk to anybody close to the Celtics, Jason Tatum and Jaylen Brown got along. I mean, were they hanging out at cookouts with each other on the weekends? No, but that's not necessary at this level. On the court, they still played well together. There was no reason. And you also heard this in Jaylen's Twitch chat late last week. He was okay being talked about in possible packages for Giannis Antetokounmpo. He was okay with that. Didn't like the idea of leaving Boston, I don't think, but he could live with that. If I'm a part of a Giannis Antetokounmpo deal and I end up in a spot where I'm the man on a decent team that I can help elevate, Jaylen Brown was okay with that. What he wasn't okay with was essentially being some sort of odd salary dump in exchange for a 36-year-old Paul George. Now, to his credit, he's already started to fully embrace the idea of playing in Philly. He's not going to go to the Sixers a malcontent. He's going to be part of a lineup with Maxey and Embiid, when he's healthy, and Edgecombe, and who knows, maybe even LeBron. So, Jaylen Brown, in my opinion anyway, handled this exceedingly well. But there's this mystery out there. What's more to it mean? I can guarantee you there will be some interesting clips from this press conference this afternoon in Boston that we will have to play back on tomorrow's edition.

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2: In how big are the numbers? 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And coming up at the top of the hour, someone burning his final bridge in the NFL. 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

0: 250th birthday, America, the U.S. men's national team is moving on to the round of 16, where they'll face Belgium in one of the biggest soccer matches in American history. 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
2: What he can do to defenders to just make them look silly. So whether they choose to focus on Balogun and leave Pulisic extra space or try to somehow focus on both of them, there's going to be room for the Americans in their attack, especially knowing how aggressive they've been on the attack with the ball. They're going to score tonight. So I don't know. Maybe you go with something simple like the over for tonight. It's 2.5 goals. For me, it's going to be a goal scorer. And it's not going to be Balogun, who's plus 150 at BetMGM. It's not going to be Ricardo Pepi, who's plus 175. It's going to be Pulisic, who's almost 2-1 at BetMGM to score a goal tonight, plus 195. That's going to be my bet for tonight for USA Belgium. That's what I'm going with. You can choose to tail that. You can choose to fade it. You can go with somebody else. But that's the direction I will be going in. And I really am. I know we broke it down a couple minutes ago, but I really am curious to see just how many eyeballs are on this match in the United States tonight. Because of everything going into it. A chance for the U.S. to go to the quarterfinals. Obviously, the Balogun story is now no longer just a sports story, but with the rumored influence of the president on FIFA to reconsider the punishment for Balogun, whether you believe that's right or not, and we've talked at length about how FIFA has proven their penchant for corruption over the years. Whether you believe that red card was justified or not, all of these things go into making this match tonight absolute must watch, even not just for the average American sports fan, but even for just the average American who's like, what is all this they're talking about? I haven't watched any of the World Cup yet. Maybe tonight's the night. Tonight's the night, I think, where we get a massive viewership number for this World Cup. A lot of people around the country going to be paying attention. Short, again, of Kenny Henderson, who has made some sort of odd backwards promise to just spend no time paying attention to the World Cup. Meathead, I think, was the word that Nick Kostos used. His boycott continues. All of that being said, our three favorite moments of the show. Let's get to our three stars of the day. Here we go.
3: Three.
4: Shelderup's been brilliant since he came on. Haaland, he wants another one. He's got another one. How about that? Extraordinary. Just phenomenal.
2: From Fox yesterday, as Erling Haaland scored for Norway against Brazil, they upset the Brazilians. They were nearly 3-1 at BetMGM to win yesterday. They do it. Neymar retires from international competition following the match. And the Norwegians row the boat, and the Cinderella soccer story of the summer rolls on. Again, I hesitate to even speak the idea into existence, but

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3: 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It is.
2: That's a great graphic. 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
3: No, AI did. Oh. 12 nations, one broth to rule them all. We are in the knockout stages, as is the World Cup. This is the World Cup of Soup. Since it is 12 teams, four teams get a bye. Ecuador is the number one seed. This is based off the ratings that I gave them. So they're ranked in the ratings that I gave
2: them. Of the soups.
3: So Ecuador, Ghana is the two seed. South Korea is the three seed. And Colombia is the four seed. Those teams all have a bye. And then the rest of the seedings are as follows. You can see on the graphic. The graphic is also on my Twitter account, at Adam A. Abdallah.
2: Fantastic.
3: If you want to check it out there. So we will go
2: Great graphic.
3: A
2: moment for AI technology. What a graphic.
3: Yeah,
2: this
3: I know.
2: It
3: took a lot of tweaking. I'll tell you that. It took a lot of tweaking. I had to get in there with the GPT.
2: The trophy has the soup and the heat coming off of the soup above it.
3: I really had to get in there and tweak it.
2: Jeez.
3: Yeah, yeah. I really had to get in there and get with the prompts, if you will. Yeah.
2: All right.
3: Yeah. So we will go through a matchup a day because I believe we have until the 19th is the final of the World Cup. So we will go through a matchup today, a day as we progress. Our first matchup, we will go in order of seeding. So since we have four byes, the first seed, the five seed will be Spain taking on the 12 seed Canada.
2: Okay.
3: If you remember, Spain was the gazpacho. It was a cold soup. And Canada had French Canadian onion soup. And what that was a French onion soup with maple syrup in it. Because
2: you just poured maple syrup in it to try and make it Canadian.
3: What the Canadians do is they cook their onions in maple syrup. And I couldn't find a French Canadian maple soup. So what I did is I just poured some maple syrup into the French onion soup. So that is the 12 seed. Canada was unfortunate for them, it was the worst soup that I tried. And Spain was the 5 seed. So that is our matchup today. A 5 seed against a 12 seed. That is the dreaded matchup. You know, a 12 seed against a 5 seed.
2: I know. At tourney time, you always got to pick a 12 over 5.
3: Yeah,
2: you always have to find that upset.
3: Look, and people just think we're going to go by seeding and ratings. And, a 5 seed is just going to go over a 12 seed. And, you know, a 7 seed is just going to go over a 10 seed. No, I have a different rate. Like, I'm going to go into, could I eat this soup every day? How did this soup make me feel? How did this soup make me feel 4 hours later, if you know what I mean?
2: How did this soup really make you feel?
3: Yeah, how was the mouthfeel of this soup? Like, there's going to be a lot of things that go into my judgment of this soup. Yeah, mouthfeel. You gotta judge that. So it's not going to be a straight. You never know. There could be some upsets in this World Cup of Soup tournament. 12 nations, one broth to rule them all. So
2: yes.
3: We will be updating this daily throughout the rest of the World Cup. Our first matchup today, the gazpacho from Spain against the French onion, French Canadian onion soup from Canada.
2: Okay.
3: 5 against the 12.
2: And do you have a winner for today's matchup?
3: You have to tune in tomorrow and find out. Tomorrow we'll announce the winner and then we'll

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2: They like golf, they like wine, they like hanging with their friends. And that's what LeBron's going to do. It's why LeBron James is going to Golden State, and you can book it. He's going there to play with Steph. It's not to win a title. It's to enjoy the retirement tour. It's that bridge to retirement where he's going to go out and play Olympic Club in San Francisco Country Club, California Country Club, go on down to Cypress Point, hanging out at Pebble Beach, go up to Napa, drink some good wine. That's what LeBron is going to do in this year with Golden State. And he's going to hang with his buddy Steph. Because that's what you do when you're at the end of your career and you want to do something fun, you want to do something different. When winning is not a priority, when money is not a priority, when fame is not a priority, when legacy is not a priority. What does he want? He wants to be happy. Happiness is golf and wine. I am convinced that's what LeBron James wants. Now, he wants to have some time with his friends. He wants to spend time with Steph Curry. Be able to hang with him the same way they when they won the gold and in the Olympics and playing together and doing all that. Steve Kerr is still hanging around. I just think it's a bit apropos that on 4th of July weekend, when we're talking about life, liberty, and the pursuit of happiness, signed Thomas Jefferson and the Declaration of Independence. It's LeBron's pursuit of happiness. And I think that pursuit of happiness is not going to be, you know, going back to Miami and running it, trying to go with Giannis. And you can get into the basketball sense of all of this and what it would mean with those guys together. Does he go to Philadelphia and try to make it work there? Does he go back to Cleveland? Does he go back to, you know, I mentioned Miami before. You think about these different spots that LeBron could end up. Does he go to Denver? It's not about what's the best fit for LeBron. I think that basketball-wise, it makes almost no sense for LeBron to try to find the right fit that way. He wants to be happy. And Rich Paul didn't articulate what it means for LeBron to be happy. What does happiness mean? And it's different for everybody. But I'm convinced that when winning is not a priority, and money is not a priority, and fame is not a priority, and you want to hang with your buddies, and you want to go play golf and drink wine, you're going to go to San Francisco. You're going to go to Golden State. That's where LeBron's going to end up, hanging out here. Here's Rich Paul. This is fantastic, by the way. He's got the pointer going out the whiteboard. Where does it fit? Where does it not? The different scenarios. Give it a rest. You know what this kind of reminds me of? Remember the video that came out? It's probably 20 years old now. The crazy hot scale where you got the whiteboard up there and the guys up there trying to explain, you know, where women fit in on that whole deal. And it's, you know, probably not appropriate for 2026. That being said, it's totally ridiculous. Kind of like how ridiculous Rich Paul looks right now with this pointer out there trying to justify where he thinks LeBron's going to go. Professor Paul out here sorting things out for the landing spot for LeBron James. 27 teams have been he's been in contact with to try to figure out where LeBron's going to go. Is he going to go back to is he going to go to the Knicks? Is he going to go back to Cleveland? None of that matters. Because we can all guess and take a stab at what we think is going to happen, but I keep being left with, it's not going to be driven by basketball reasons. It's going to be something that is different than that. And I just think that when you're at the end of your career, when you're in your 40s and you're ready to shut it down, you found the soft landing spot for Bronny and you got him an extra $2.5 million to stay with the Lakers. You know, so playing with family also not a priority, clearly. Otherwise,

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2: By itself. But I do think that there is an opportunity to, in the same way the NHL has done with the Winter Classic, like the way that the NBA owns Christmas Day, the way that the NFL owns Thanksgiving. I know the NFL owns a lot, but college football owns New Year's Day. Why doesn't baseball own the 4th of July? We should have had a triple header of like the best matchups. You should have found a way to set it up where we were going to see Paul Skenes pitch in an early game. And then maybe you had Yankees-Red Sox in the afternoon. Maybe you have the Dodgers-Padres game, which I get the idea of that. That should have been a better matchup when they put it to paper. That should have been a better matchup than it ended up being. But that's your nightcap. And now you have like a triple header of games. You know what? Maybe you don't even play them in the home ballparks. Maybe you do it in a football stadium. Right? Maybe that Dodgers-Padres game last night should have been played in the L.A. Coliseum. Or, I mean, SoFi is not available, but you play it somewhere else. Make it bigger. Maybe you make it, I don't want to say an international game, but you take it to markets where there isn't already baseball. Maybe you make it a spectacular in Vegas. Maybe you play it there at the Raider Stadium at Allegiant and make it a bigger deal. And also test your market for how you want baseball to go. Maybe you play a game in Nashville, if you're wanting to expand to those cities, maybe you go there and play a game at Titan Stadium or Nissan Stadium where the Titans play. Maybe you do something like that to create a massive exposition of our grand game of baseball and make it must-see television. How many people, raise your hands, show of hands, how many people were sitting on their couch yesterday afternoon, maybe just maybe, a little sluggish, we'll say, on the day after the 4th of July. Maybe you stayed up a little too late. Maybe somebody handed you one or two more cocktails than you probably should have had. Maybe you had a few too many pints, okay? And maybe you just weren't moving all that quick. You know what's a great sport to watch when you're just easing into your day? Baseball. And you could have had it all day long. But done so with big marquee matchups to where you're not going on some app that you don't have and searching, trying to click around, finding whatever game might be interesting at that time. And maybe in that discovery, maybe if baseball was more readily accessible, you would have known that there was a potential perfect game happening through seven innings. All of this happened yesterday. The Mets nearly had an all-time collapse, and the Braves came back. My gosh, the Giants and the Rockies, bottom of the standings teams, bottom of the barrel teams, had an absolute thriller yesterday where Eric Caro's son Kyle sends a ball basically to the moon, a three-run blast that went like 470 feet. Devers, you know, same thing, and Coors had that. There was a lot of cool stuff that happened yesterday in baseball, and it feels like a tree falling in the woods that nobody even knows. And that, to me, is a huge missed opportunity by Major League Baseball. The 4th of July weekend should have been the perfect weekend to own sports. And baseball just let it go. Lewis, 15-187, writes back in a game, right back in again. Will the All-Star game matter next week? Probably not. What's the big headline of the All-Star game? The big headline of the All-Star game, and I'm not just saying this because I'm an Angels guy, I think it's Mike Trout being back in Philadelphia. That's going to be really cool. And we know that Mike's not getting traded. I mean, the Angels interim GM has like made it very clear, like, no, we are not trading Mike Trout to the Phillies. Like, explicitly not happening. But he gets to go have that moment. What else?

0: What else is there? You want to see The Miz? Yeah, I want to see Jacob Mizorowski on the mound. That's going to be awesome. I want to see Mizorowski against Trout. It's going to be sweet. But the American League's been bad this year. Aaron Judge is banged up. So many injuries on the AL side. All of the talent, it feels like, is tilted the National League way. There's going to be some, you know, some great players. It's been a lot of new guys. I think 23 new players, something like that, in the All-Star game. Rick Beta says July 4th is Joey Chestnut's Day. That might be a subject we have to bring up a little bit later on, because quite frankly, I'm tired of the hot dog eating contest. I get it. He wins every year. There's nothing exciting about it, and he is also declining. Can we just not ignore the elephant in the room there as he puts, I don't know how many yet. Every year, it feels like it's less than this. Spain has scored in the 91st minute. Maybe Ronaldo's not done.
1: Goal!
0: I would have liked to have seen that. Or maybe that's it. We'll see. The Jim Rome Show continues after this.
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1: You know, summer is a great time to re-examine how much time your kids are spending on social media, along with what they are seeing and who they are engaging with. Ask them how the posts in their feed make them feel. These apps are built to be addictive, so kids, all of us in fact, will keep coming back for more, even when we are made to feel worse. It's bizarre. You might need to help your son or daughter reset their algorithm by unfollowing certain accounts and following or interacting with more positive ones. They might need suggestions of other healthier things to do, or to see you leading the way by example and putting your own phone away. In the run-up to bedtime, everyone's phone should go away, no questions asked. And if you need some help, sort of, I guess, resetting expectations, try engaging parents of your kids' friends for a more coordinated effort. I'm Dr. Sanjay Gupta, helping you live a better life.
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2: Is going to hurt the more understood as, you know, international superpower soccer team that is Belgium, because it's part of that culture. I think that's going to hurt them. I'm with you. I think this is actually good for Team USA on multiple fronts. And as good as this was for the Americans to get Balogun back, it's better the way Belgium is responding. This thing gets better for the Americans by the minute. I hated this. When I got the news yesterday that this was going to happen, when I first saw that, I hated it. I was very upset that, and like, because it taints a win. Even if you win, it doesn't feel the same. Now, the way Belgium has responded, it's going to feel better to go get this win because of the response. And playing the victim before they've even had a chance to play the game. My gosh, what if they go out there and win? Then what? I don't see it. This to me feels like everything is tilting so far the American way. And Alex, I know you were saying, like, hey, I know it's said in jest, but maybe not. No, it could all be rescinded anyway. We'll get it back. You know, the president will fix it all. I really think that the mental state that the Belgian national team is in by their own doing is going to be incredibly costly. I think that is going to be what hurt them most. When you're hearing from their players yesterday that, well, if we would have known, we would have been in a different frame of mind. That's an alarming thought. If I was a Belgian soccer fan, I would be more frustrated with my coach and with my players' response than even the FIFA itself. And they have a legitimate gripe with FIFA. They do. If they want to have at it with FIFA, fine. And let the governing bodies take that. You know, if Belgian soccer executives want to go on social media, that war that's happening on social media, that actually doesn't bother me at all. The quotes that bother me are the ones that have come from the coach and from the players directly. That this has infiltrated that clubhouse, that could have this kind of a negative impact on the team, the ones that are actually participating in the game. And no, that's a huge problem. And I am so glad that Team USA has the opportunity to stick it to them tonight and do so with the 12th man, do so in Seattle, in a place where they are all about soccer. Like, that is the best soccer city, I think, in the United States, is what Seattle brings to the table. The 12th man is going to be real. It's going to be intense. And I think that Team USA is probably going to be extra motivated. Like, not only did they get their best player back, but Belgium, here you go, gift wrapped. Here is the most bulletin board material you could possibly have. That's what the Americans have going tonight. Now, it's a huge game. They got to win it. And when I say they got to win it, they better win. To have everything stacked your way, to have the President of the United States go and appeal to go get your best player back on the pitch for this game tonight, knowing that Belgium's in a poor frame of mind, that they're not set to go for this game, with all of that occurring, the Americans have to go get the win. All right, fired up about that. Roderick says a gift card to Applebee's would be the appropriate gift for Taylor Swift and Travis Kelce. I could see Travis Kelce taking down some Applebee's. I would be, I would love to see what Miss Swift's order would be. I just hope that they would take less than 20 minutes explaining the order to the server, because that could take a very long time, like the vows did, 20 minutes apiece. Unbelievable. We appreciate.

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